0: Yeah, Quadrature, live here on WFMU, bringing together Funkadelic and Ravi Shankar like no other band can do. What a treat. And remind you folks that Quadrature has an album out. It's called Black Hole Blues, put out by Deco Entertainment. And it's on Bandcamp. And there's also a video for the title cut. And we're going to hear the title cut a bit later. And also, if you're enjoying what you're hearing tonight, there is a Brooklyn Raga Massive event on Thursday night.
1: If you're a musician, bring your instrument. We'll have a jam session after we hear Kahat Kabir. And it'll be singing some songs of Kabir, the great Indian poet.
2: And I also want to mention that in addition to this BRM jam session that runs monthly, I also run a very loosely raga-based jam session myself at a brewery in Long Island City, Queens, called Fifth Hammer Brewery. Or actually, technically, Fifth Hammer Brewing Corporation. It's in Long Island City, close to the L train. The 7 train. And my jam sessions for this season are going to be the three Thursdays following the BRM jam sessions. So right. July 30th, August 6th, and August 13th. They run from 6:30 to 9:30 p.m. At Fifth Hammer Brewing Company in Long Island City, and it's open to everyone. It's a very it's more of a funky bass jam session, but it's very modal, like Indian South Asian music tends to be. So, any skill level is kind of welcome. Any instrument, vocals, drums, anything.
0: That's great. And again, that's, where is that, a brewery?
2: That is at Fifth Hammer Brewing Company in Long Island City. And it's the brewery is actually very dog-friendly and child-friendly. Oh. So, you know, bring
1: especially
2: your dogs and children.
1: Yeah, especially out in the summer. On the sidewalk.
2: We play outdoors in the summertime on the street. So it's a really fun time.
0: Oh, that sounds great. All right. And again, the Brooklyn Raga Massive event is at Barzak Cafe on Thursday.
1: Right.
0: That's on 147 Utica Avenue. All right, we're going to do a little more. Neil, what do you want to play next?
1: Next up is Redshift Blues. This one is based on Rag Tori, which is a morning raga. It's morning somewhere. I mean, the ragas, if you don't know, ragas are the foundation of South Asian classical music. They're a mode. It literally means that which colors the mind. Huh. It's a mode, but it's more than a mode. There's different ways of ascending and descending in each rag, and there's characteristic phrases. And some of them have times of the day associated with them, or seasons, monsoon season. This one is a morning rag, and I like to say it's morning somewhere. It's not wrong to play it at the wrong time, but maybe it feels better if it played at the right time. So maybe those listeners who are in China right now are going to feel it extra special. Or maybe India.
0: All right.

0: Yes, yes, Redshift Blues.
1: I can confirm, Neil, that it is indeed morning in India. So you're spot on.
0: There we go.
1: Morning Raga. From Quadrature, live here at WFMU. Check out their debut album, Black Hole Blues. And I think we do a couple more.
0: Yes, we got two more.
1: Two more.
0: And next one is from Mr. Indofunk himself.
1: Aha.
0: Mother Durga, loosely based on Rag Madhuvanti.
1: All right.
0: Just going to move a few frets here.

0: Yeah, Mother Durga.
1: Mother Durga. That's on the album. Black Hole Blues is the name of the album. And our last song will be Black Hole Blues. Check out the video to see if we survive our run-in with a black hole in our crocheted spaceship. Crocheted by my mom, Indra Gill, shout out.
2: Who's it for?
1: Who's it for?
2: The spaceship.
1: Oh, who's the spaceship? The spaceship was for my daughter, Leela, of course. And then we were looking, we needed a spaceship for the movie, and here it was, right here, crocheted.
0: How old is Leela?
1: Leela is 6.5 years old. Yes. She learned how to ride a bike without training wheels the other day.
0: Great job, Leela. All right. Is she playing music yet?
1: She's learning some music. We're doing some ukulele, some singing, and yeah, some stuff. Yes.
0: All right.
1: And so, yeah, you got to tune in to see if we survive that black hole. And you'll hear what the song's about. I'll tell you a little bit what the song's about. We can start the song. Do we have any astrophysicists in the house? Any listening astrophysicists? You can let us. Oh, we got a couple right over here, astrophysicists. If you're an astrophysicist, or maybe not, you would know that with heavy gravity, time slows down, right? Time slows down whenever you're around. But we can turn it around, turn it upside down. Because sometimes in that moment, there's those heavy moments, right? The heavy gravity moments that bring you down, weigh you down, and slow down time. But I'm here to tell you that you can use it, the sound, to turn it around. You can slow down time on your own terms and bring healing and for yourself and for others through music. So that's what this song's about. Black Hole Blues. You ready, y'all? Black

0: Yeah, Black Hole Blues. That's the title cut from
1: title track,
0: the debut album by our fabulous guest this evening.
2: It's number one with a bullet.
0: Indeed. Yeah. Quadrature. Neil Murgai, Indo Funk Satish, Damon Banks, and Trip Dudley. Thank you guys so much. This has been great.
2: Thank you, Rob. We really appreciate it. And really love WFMU. Give a big shout out to WFMU and the great music they do all the time, every day. Listen to it regularly.
0: Oh, thank you, Neil. And thanks to our illustrious engineer, Gil Schuster, who did a great job.
2: Amazing job, Gil. Thank you. Thank you.
0: All right. And
2: follow us on the social medias, Instagram. We are
3: Quadrature_BRM.
2: And check out Brooklyn Raga Massive. We are a band of Brooklyn Raga Massive, collective of Raga-inspired musicians. And jam session coming up on Thursday. We got Damon's Mabu Minds at Mabu Minds. Damon's show coming up on Wednesday. And Indofunk's jam in August, end of July. Lots of great music, so just be in touch with us.
0: All right, keep an eye out. We have links up as well on the playlist page, WFMU.org. Thanks so much again.
4: Thank you.
2: Thank Cheers. You. Woohoo.
0: All right. And now, a little something by a Tuvan band that's going to be in town this week on Wednesday at Joe's Pub. Alash is coming. Let's play a little something by Alash.

singer and accordionist Oyedepois Vladimir Oylun from his album Divine Music from Jail, which we have in the new bin here at WFMU. It's actually reissued in 2024, originally released in 1999. The reissue is on the Ebba Lunga label. And that track was called It Is Windy in Ovu. Throat singing, Kargira. It's Tuvan throat singing. And he actually spent much of his life in prison, and that album was believed to be recorded in prison. We heard Luis Jimenez Amoros and Dastan Navy Band with a new release of music from Spain and Central Asia. Hal Cazajo was the track from Maca Matic Volume 2 on the KRB label. And we heard from the great Tuvan throat singing and instrumental ensemble Alash with a track called Kume Celebration. Kume refers to overtone singing. From the 2020 release Many Mana. And Alash is playing on Wednesday, this coming Wednesday, at Joe's Pub. And Marty McSorley is up at the top of the hour. I want to give you a little bit of world music concert info before we go. With instrumental backing from Les Filles Canouches.

All right. That was the complicated Tuvan

I keep my concert listings posted so you can see them at wfmu.org/world. There's still time tonight to see Cheo y los Consentidos de la Casa. Cheo from Los Amigos Invisibles. That's at Barbez tonight at 10. Tomorrow, Sunday, July 19th, Arturo Farrell and the Afro-Latin Jazz Orchestra are playing at 11:30 in the morning at City Winery. Yes, that's 11:30 in the morning. There's also an afternoon event, the Good Haven Queens Percussion Concert, free at Forest Park, featuring Gamelan Ioannisari, Ryan Sawyer Shaker Ensemble, and the Malian American Ensemble Farafina, not to be confused with the Burkina Faso Farafina. That's at 3 p.m. at Forest Park in Queens tomorrow, and that's free. Also at 3 at Barbez tomorrow, Club de Churro with Regional Sema Uma. There's a free open streets concert at Terraza 7 in Elmhurst, Queens tomorrow at 4:30 with Festa Hacion, Afro-Peruvian Traditions. That's on Glean Street in Elmhurst, Queens. Also, there's a free concert in Jersey City tomorrow with Orchestra Moto, Congolese Sounds. It's at North Cove Field, Liberty State Park, at 6 o'clock tomorrow. Orchestra Moto, that's pretty cool. Finally, for tomorrow, the International Psychedelic Latin Jazz Orchestra, Tumbao, is playing at New Blue. And Michele Mussolino Quartet is playing at the Shrine tomorrow. The International Psychedelic Latin Jazz Orchestra has another show on Monday at Barbez. Imsun Park and Generals from Korea, mixing Korean roots and rock, are playing on Tuesday, a free concert at 7 p.m. at Gantry Plaza State Park in Long Island City, Queens. Slavic Soul Party also does their weekly gig at Barbez on Tuesday. The Pedro Girado Quartet, Tango, led by the Latin Grammy Award-winning bassist, is at Terraza 7 in Elmhurst on Wednesday. Alash, as we mentioned, at Joe's Pub on Wednesday. That's at 7 p.m., 425 Lafayette Street. Keita, Ethiopian Sounds, for solo violin and effects, at Barbez on Wednesday, followed by Mamadi Kouyaté's Mandingo Ambassadors. Maria Della Porta is at Barzak Cafe at 6 o'clock on Thursday. Born and raised in Athens, Greece. Followed later in the evening at Barzak by Shubha Varma's Kahat Kabir and a Brooklyn Ragamuffin jam session, as we've been talking about. Also on Thursday, Arturo O'Farrell's at the Forest Park Bandshell in Woodhaven, Queens, a free event at 7 p.m. And Shanghai Restoration Project and Tibza Majavane are at the dance floor at Josie Robertson Plaza, Lincoln Center, for a free concert on Thursday at 7:30. Also at 7:30 on Thursday, Fabiano De Nascimento from Rio de Janeiro is at Le Poisson Rouge. And at 8 on Thursday, Pierre de Galland is at Barbez. Finally, a few things going on Friday. Du Yun's The Ocean Etched in the Forest is at Lincoln Center, Alice Tully Hall, for two shows at 2 p.m. and 7 p.m. Os Clavelitos
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Xiomara Lagart is at Lunatico on Friday at 9. 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

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Taj Millet from Trail Gypsy, newly reissued by Soundwave. Just heard Les Filles Canouches with Eruption Solaire from their new album Les Pantophiles on Vlad Productions. I'm Rob. I want to thank Quadrature, our fabulous guests. And I want to thank you for listening. And I hope you can stay tuned for Marty McSorley right here on WFMU East Orange, WMFU Mount Hope, in New York City and Rockland County at 91.9 FM and online at WFMU.org.

Yeah, you got to hear us. WFMU, Marty McSorley here with you. Back in action after a couple weeks off. Here to dish out your hits right here. Nos Bianos right there is how I say it. I'm not sure if that's right or not, but that's from their football club record. We got the final kicking off tomorrow, so I had to kick off the program with that right there. And since we've been gone for a couple weeks, we back. I want to see all my friends tonight. I want to see all my friends at once. Give us a call. You know the drill. 716-MARTY-66. 716-MARTY-66. That's the number to call to shout them out. Homies, lovers, friends. Anyone out there, you got to let know how special they are through the magic of this WFMU radio. 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Activate us up and running. I already see some the regular cats over there. Dinosaur L, Arthur Russell, Go Bang, number 5. Coming up right here. Keep it here. WFMU. Go Bang. Go bang that phone out. 716-MARTY-66. Shout them out, homies, lovers, friends.

It's Jeff Wendler calling from Bootin, New Jersey, and I just want to give a call out to you, Marty McSwirley, for coming back after a couple weeks. I've been missing your voice on the radio, and I'm just glad to hear it. The 9 p.m. ritual over here on the East Coast. Love you, baby.

Seemed like a good time. But we had a nice little break before that. 4th of July was out. Had to get the dog out the city. Thanks to Maggie holding it down with the cap on. Hope you all had enjoyed that.

33 throwing it up, blowing it up, getting knocked down, getting back up. Akito Yano doing title track from her 1981 record titled Diamba. Just a killer record. One of the all-time great album covers. It's up on the playlist, wfp.org. It's cute, it's scary, it's everything you need. It's good.

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And from that, he gave his boy the writing credit on the song. Amazing. That's good people. Rick and Reba before that doing Vamos a la Playa, hit from them from 83. Arlie and Cameron with the classic I Love Dancing from 19. 19-

0: Slow it down. Keeping it super sexy right here. This one's for you. A song for you from Al Wilson. 716 Marty 66. 716 Marty 66.
1: Sit down, baby. Put your drink on the table. You know, there's something very serious I have to rap to you about. It's been a long time, and it's been on my mind for a long time. You see, I realize now that no one could understand me any more than you do. I want to thank you for waiting for me, because all those years on the road, I couldn't have made it without the thought that you were waiting for me. But now, let's get it together for good, baby, because

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From the beginning of the fort to the now current day of the fort. From the beginning of the birth of this whole ish to the now success of this whole ish. And all my peoples that be holding it down for they peoples.

Unicycle Silencer from their debut, Na Buka Du Limpu, out of San Diego. That band, when they split, became Blackheart and Pinback. And man, I do love Blue Bio Pilot a lot, a lot, a lot. June 44, giving us Mooch from their Engine Takes to the Water record, Quarter Stick record, 95. Walker Brothers, 65, with Take Make It Easy on Yourself. Probably my, one of my favorite Walker Brothers tracks, man. It's so good. Especially the early stuff, that's definitely my favorite. Nate Dogg with Fanny Bush.

going to take you until 3, so stick around for that. It's WFMU. It's Marty McSorley. We dishing out the hits for your Saturday night. Up next, the track I meant to play right after that, Biz, Marquee, but then I realized it's top of the hour.

This is an open letter to the Honorable James R. Thompson, Governor of the great state of Illinois. Dear Gov, I'm writing you from Flora, a town you might enjoy, but just to jog your memory, Flora is in Illinois. Now I know it's just a little place, but we've got ourselves some problems. Though we never get much outside help, you could do your part to solve them. Hard times are upon us, Gov. Depression blues are visiting. We're not asked for a lot of help,

The auto plant and two other prison deals. So we ought to have more coming than cheese and meals on wheels. If I'm lying, Gov, I'm dying. So please do more than listen. Like Jack Thatcher says, we love you, Gov. And all we want's a prison. If we're the beggars, you're the choosers. Don't make us free time losers. Gee whiz, Gov. All we want's

praying for a prison, just like America, right? Jesus, Teenage Years and the Jerks doing Orphans from their debut 7 on Migraine from 78. Had Away with What Is Love, Kadoo.

0: RG. See y'all next week. 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
1: There are stories of coincidence and chance and intersections and strange things told, and which is which and who only knows. And we generally say, well, if that was in a movie, I wouldn't believe it. Someone so-and-so met someone else's so-and-so, and so on. And it is in the humble opinion of this narrator that strange things happen all the time. And so it goes, and so it goes, and the book says, we may be through with the past, but the past ain't through with us.

0: The world is bound with secret knots.
1: It used to be, 100 years ago, you know, any moron could kind of wander to the woods and look behind a rock and discover some cool new thing. You know, not anymore. 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We crave mystery because there's none left.
2: Through the darkness of future past, the magician longs to see.
3: I think that magic offers the artist a new way of looking at their consciousness,
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3: If you can manipulate your own consciousness and perhaps that of others, then you will have effected an act of magic.
0: The world is bound with secret knots.
7: Our works in stone, in paint, in print, are spared, some of them for a few decades or a millennium or two, but everything must finally fall in war or wear away into the ultimate and universal ash. The triumphs and the frauds, the treasures and the fakes, the fact of life. We're going to die. Be of good heart. Cry the dead artists out of the living past. Our songs will all be silenced. But what of it? Go on singing.
8: It's midnight in Jersey City. Yet another stormy summer weekend as we spin ever deeper into regular flooding, wildfire smoke, and the general uncanniness of the 21st century. I've been thinking a lot about road trips recently and how different road trips used to be. Before GPS, before the internet, before personal electronic devices. 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Ham sandwiches and pecan logs. Mad Libs, sing-alongs. I'm not necessarily nostalgic for these times, but there are things that I miss, even if those things are technically still around. In the annals of 20th century roadside attractions, one stands above the rest, though, in my opinion, the mystery spot. The name of this program is Anima Mundi. My name is Chin. I'm glad you're here tonight. Please, stay tuned.

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My name is Chin. And in a sign of things to come in the program, we just heard Buddy Holly, I'm Gonna Love You Too. And I really wanted to play that specific Buddy Holly song and was shocked and chagrined to find that I did not own a copy at home, despite having a lot of Buddy Holly records. But you know what I found at the WFMU CD sale at Monty Hall today? A copy of a Buddy Holly Greatest Hits CD that contained I'm Gonna Love You Too. Serendipity. And before that, a song I never tire of hearing, Sometimes I Don't Know What to Feel, by Todd Rundgren, from A Wizard, A True Star. And prior to that, two tracks. We hear two tracks by Stepford Wives, Part One and Cassavetti's Picture. This is off the new record Bonnie, by Stepford Wives. This band is a real WFMU family affair. It consists of two WFMU DJs, McCabe and Ben Kirtner, great fill-in DJs here, Lily Gudis, former intern and great friend of the station, plus Ava Elliott, who has somehow managed

69, Velvet Underground Live with Lou Reed. And before that, Fairies, a track from a new album out yesterday on World of Echo called I Wander, that's E-Y-E, Wander, Leave Behind. Fairies is apparently a secret band, so that is all I can tell you about them, is that they have a record coming out called I Wander. And the Scottish duo Boards of Canada, prior to that, Blood in the Labyrinth, from their great new record from this year called Inferno. And we started the program with the UK viola player Alison Cotton, The Night It Darkens All Around Me. That's from a really nice sounding record called The God's Laugh. So is anybody taking a road trip this summer? Have you already taken a road trip? I did a couple weeks ago, picking my kids up from camp. And when I was younger, I loved a road trip. Once we went on the road for over a month, when my kids were 1 and 3, which is sort of crazy when I think back on it. So I'm from Oklahoma. Some of you may have heard this. And from childhood on until I moved to New York when I was a young man, we spent a lot of time in the car. And it's bracing to think back about how different things were on a road trip back then. No phones, no GPS. You know, my parents either blundered around relying on signage or a big, not very specific road atlas. Nobody could ever find the page where we were on the earth. If the trip was heavily planned out, we might have gotten a triptych from AAA. So this is the kind of thing that reveals just how old you really are when you describe it to someone younger than, say, 35. It's the look in their eyes as you explain that you went to a AAA office in person several weeks before your trip and told them where you were going, and they would go back later, days later, to pick up a complicated little flip book of map segments with routes mapped out in highlighter and handwritten notes on places to stop. It's the look in a younger person's eyes, both impressed and mildly frightened, similar to how I imagine the eyes of the first people to discover the Chauvet cave paintings in 1994, seeing vibrant art from the human hand that was created more than 30,000 years ago. Anyway, no phones, no internet, no apps, no tablets. It was whatever you could get on the radio and sing-alongs. It was local peach stands and ham sandwich restaurants and Stuckey's, if you were lucky. Now, the mid-20th century culture of roadside attractions and modernist motels with big neon signs was definitely waning by the time I was alive, and I know that, but there was a lot more of it still around then than there is now. Low-lying stucco motels with Spanish-tiled swimming pools with leaves all over the surface, giant sculpture gardens with concrete dinosaurs, an endless list of the world's largest something or other, south of the border, Wall Drug, both of which are still going strong, by the way, but different than they used to be. To me, it's clear that in all aspects of life, there is a certain mystery that's disappeared. A hard-to-describe kind of vague possibility that the internet and social media and, let's just say, late capitalism have obliterated. But when it comes to classic American road trips, there is a literal mystery that is hanging on, if much diminished, and that is the mystery spot, or the mystery house. Also sometimes known as a gravity hill, or some other combination of that set of words. There was an absolute ton of these things dotted around the country, uncanny inversions of the laws of nature, and they were always unaccountably near a major highway exit, or adjacent to a much larger, more famous attraction. Centers of mysterious energy, unexplained phenomena, and well-stocked gift shops. At the mystery spot in Santa Cruz, California, you will see balls rolling uphill. You will stand comfortably at a 20-degree angle, perhaps due to the ancient meteor that fell in the area, casting a magic circle that defies the laws of gravity. At the Oregon Vortex on Sardine Creek in Gold Hill, Oregon, the short become tall and the tall become short. You may struggle to stand upright, even though you already are. At the Wonder Spot in Lake Delton, Wisconsin, chairs balance on two legs. In Laurel Caverns,

an underground gravity hill in southwestern Pennsylvania, you can see water roll uphill. Now, of course, all these places are essentially the same place. It's all unusual hillside elevations and skewed building angles and the many ways that we can trick the brain when we alter little details that the brain can't quite figure out. The Ponzo illusion, the Zollner illusion, the Poggendorf, and the Wundt Herring. The mystery spot in California was actually the second of these spots following the Oregon Vortex by 8 years, and those two attractions were so similar that the founder of the Vortex, John Litster, sued the impresario of the mystery spot, George Prather, in 1939. But it turns out Litster didn't have a very good case because he had spent the previous 8 years claiming that the Oregon Vortex was a natural phenomenon that he discovered. And of course, you can't copyright a natural phenomenon. So yeah, of course, it's all forced perspective and optical illusions and clever craftsmanship. All variations on a theme. But I have visited a surprisingly large number of these spots, and it's the local idiosyncrasies and the individual lore that's the source of the charm for me. I mean, these aren't your roadside McDonald's franchises. They all have their own intriguing fake origin story, whether it's an ancient Indian curse, a meteor falling in ancient times, an enormous underground magnet, the ghosts of prospectors trapped in a mine collapse, God knows what else. It's a lingering taste of the old weird America, filtered through the low carnival barker end of space-age American entrepreneurship. My local mystery spot, if there is such a thing, was the Cosmos Mystery Area in Rapid City, South Dakota. I worked a summer in western Nebraska. I led tourists on horseback up a butte by day, and I sang in Bad Dinner Theater by night. And this girl I was wooing was kind of sort of dating another guy who worked at the Cosmos Mystery Area. So on my days off, I made the 1 hour drive north to Rapid City to ensure that they had as little time to themselves as possible. The Cosmos Mystery Area is a pretty humble specimen of a mystery spot, but I think that's why I like it. It's visually very rustic to start with. It's all raw boards. It's like, it's got a Dog Patch USA kind of aesthetic. And it plays the hits, too. There's nothing out of the ordinary. A tennis ball rolls, quote, uphill on a board. People appear to stand at a crazily tilted angle on a board on the wall. Kids appear taller than their parents when they stand in the right spots. And the supposed lore of this place is unusually earthbound. There's no aliens, no ancient electromagnetic forces, no ghosts. According to a sign at the Cosmos Mystery Area, the cosmos of the Black Hills was discovered in 1952 by two college boys looking for a place to build a summer cabin. When they entered this area, they experienced a slight unbalance, which increased considerably on entering the old house. The boys were interested and camped on the place while they investigated the odd phenomena. They decided that here was something of interest to the general public, so they began to fix the cabin to make it safe, and then developed the demonstrations you are about to see. Ah, college boys. I wonder what else they got up to out in that funky cabin. Roadside mystery houses scratch some kind of itch for me. Probably nostalgia. And like all nostalgia, this pleasant longing is for a world that I never actually experienced at its height. You know, it's probably a world that never really existed in the way I imagine it at all. My name is Chin. This program is called Anima Mundi. We value the uncanny, the odd, and the magical here, whether it's arguably real or obviously fake. I've got a set of old music coming up next. This set would sound great coming out of the speaker in a Studebaker Starlight. But I'm hopeful it'll sound just as good on whatever you're listening on. 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

0: Hi, it's Chin, here on listener-supported Freeform Radio WFMU. We've got wildfire smoke, severe thunderstorms, flooding, power outages. A long, hot summer indeed. That was Jimmy Rogers with, not that Jimmy Rogers, the other one. Honeycomb, Jimmy Rogers. That's the title song from the 1958 Southern Gothic melodrama, The Long Hot Summer. I watched it this week. It's kind of a discount Cat on a Hot Tin Roof. It's got Orson Welles doing a terrible accent under really heavy makeup. But you get to see Paul Newman and Joanne Woodward, before they were married, absolutely devour each other with desire. Mostly with their eyes. And I don't think any human has ever been hotter on screen than Paul Newman in The Long Hot Summer. So it's a recommended watch, if only for the scene where a shirtless Paul Newman clutches a pillow and stares at Joanne Woodward through a window and just talks game to her. That scene is really something else. The movie? Eh. Before Jimmy Rogers, we heard the incomparable Dinah Washington, I'll Close My Eyes. One of the most underappreciated voices of the 20th century, Dinah Washington, and such a wild range of different recordings, too. We heard the version of I'll Close My Eyes from The Swingin' Miss D, which was produced and arranged by Quincy Jones. And before that, the Everly Brothers, Down in the Willow Garden, from the fully excellent album Songs Our Daddy Taught Us from 1958. Judy Garland prior to that, Me and My Shadow, that's from the album Alone, which is an extremely atmospheric late-night listen from 1957, suffused with sadness, very beautiful. And prior to that, Betty Madigan, a sadly sort of forgotten pop vocalist of the 1950s, a Washington, D.C. native, very popular in her day, but somewhat lost to time. We heard the Jerome Kern standard Long Ago and Far Away from her record The Jerome Kern Songbook of 1958. And Les Paul and Mary Ford before that, Bye Bye Blues. A couple years ago, I took a deep dive into Les Paul and Mary Ford, and boy, let me tell you, that is a fun and worthwhile endeavor. Roy Orbison with Trying to Get to You. Yeah, you may know that song as sung by Elvis, but Roy Orbison sang it first, and maybe better. Fats Domino prior to that. Let the Four Winds Blow, one of the later Dave Bartholomew Fats collaborations, but one of my favorites, Let the Four Winds Blow, from 1961. Brenda Lee with Dynamite from a record I found kicking around the WFMU record library with no sleeve. 10 Great Years by Brenda Lee, just kicking around in the shelf with no sleeve, no jacket, no nothing, just raw Brenda Lee. So I thought I'd play it for you. The Tejano legend Freddie Fender before that, with his version of Corina Corina, from a 1963 album called Interpreta el Rock. Marty Robbins in Rockabilly Mode before that with Pretty Mama, a single from 1955. Boy, this was a long set, but all the songs were 2 minutes long, so. And it started with Gene Vincent and his Blue Caps, an enjoyably unhinged song called Catman. That's from 1957, and it's leaning away from rockabilly. It's really into an almost proto-punk kind of sound. Gene Vincent, important, an important influence. Roadside mystery shacks, movie monsters, cryptids, I love that kind of stuff, but I also practice magic for real, and now it's time to cast a spell on the radio. Here on Anima Mundi, we use the mighty broadcast signal of WFMU, the digital signals streaming across the world, and the attention and energy of all of you beautiful listeners as a medium for magic.
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0: And tonight I simply want to cast a circle around us, a group of people connected through a radio broadcast, and use that as a microcosm of the vast sprawl of people on this planet. I want us to be connected to each other, stronger as a collective, and also connected to the larger universe, in all of its beauty and terror and mystery. The world is a confusing and challenging place, but for me there's perspective, sometimes there's even peace, in connecting with the size of it all, remembering that there is so much we have in common, the most fundamental of which is that, well, this period of consciousness, this life we're living, it will eventually end for everyone. Enjoy yourself, it's later than you think, and so on. I'm burning a blue candle tonight. I'm also tripping over my words a lot. Ooh. Light some fire of your own, or simply dim the lights. I actually kind of hope anyone listening to my show is doing it in a dimly lit space. That's how I make it. That's how it's best enjoyed, in my opinion. However, dim the lights, if you will, and focus on the sound of my voice. We're all a part of the program now, everyone listening, sharing in the collective power of this radio spell. I call upon the elements of earth, the powers north, south, east, and west. Spirits above, below, and within. Connect us to the ancestors who have come before and the descendants that will follow. Weave us together, past, future, present, with cosmic thread. Ground us in the deep earth and connect us to the stars overhead. Let my spirit be free, my intention clear, my will powerful. Let me hear and understand what the universe tells me. Sharpen my instinct, empower my intuition, and open a path of wisdom for me. Breathe in. Pure light connecting you to the universe and all living things in it. Breathe out. All darkness, fear, and debris out from inside you. Connected to the whole, but certain in your power. Open a path. It will be so. I've been going back to basics the past couple of weeks, sort of reestablishing some foundations for the radio magic. Magic works when you believe it works, and when you find something that has great meaning to you, and you can connect to it deeply. Something like WFMU, the best radio station in the world. 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Chin's Radio Magic Shop is open for business. 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Woo! Cringe. My name is Chin, and I'm here until 3 a.m. I am going to play some more music. 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

You know, for a song that's 6 minutes long, it still managed to catch me off guard, but hello. You're listening to WFMU. My name is Chin. That was Kevin Morby, currently of Overland Park, Kansas, with Beautiful Strangers, a single that came out 10 years ago. Wow, 2016. And before that, Dutch saxophonist Benjamin Herman, that track featuring Jimmy Joe Huting and Thomas Pohl, Aozora. That's from a new record with Japanese influences and Japanese collaborations called the Tokyo Sessions. Experimental pop from Lithuania before that, Broken Chord, with Crack, from a record called Lima Echo Crack. That's a new record out on South of North. A UK trombonist and modular synth head named Rosie Turton, who is recording as Nomi Eye. They have a debut record that came out last week called Tapestry of an Echo. We heard a track called A Sense of In-Between. That is self-released. It's available on Bandcamp. It's very good. Really interesting sounds. Experimental trombone is something I could do with more of. Discovery Zone before that. A track called Dusk from a really cool record called Library Copy, Do Not Remove. So it's a really beautiful new record. It's headed up by one J.J. Wheel, based in New York. She's releasing it under the Discovery Zone moniker, but it was originally a spatial audio installation at the Zeiss Gross Planetarium in Berlin. It's really cool stuff out this year on RVNG. And prior to that, Bristol's Tara Clerken Trio, Silently, from a very, very good record called Somewhere Good, another fine release on World of Echo. And before that, Steely Dan with Your Gold Teeth, from Countdown to Ecstasy, which for some reason was the first Dan record I ever bought. And it's kind of a weird entry point, but hey, I'm completely in the tank for Steely Dan now, so I guess it worked. And we started the set with a long, groovy track from New York City's Braha, 777 for All Humankind, from a new record called Infinity Zero. It's kind of spiritual jazz through a hip-hop lens. It's a nice-sounding record. Let's consult the clipboard for a smattering of upcoming program notes. This Monday, this is going to be really cool, tune in for this. Monday, 8 to 9 p.m. on Out Here in the Field with Amanda. Amanda is going to go out with a team of field recordists led by Montclair Bird Club president Evan Cutler and travel to a secret location in the wilds of New Jersey for nighttime birding. Expect owls, but other bird voices may surprise you. That sounds really cool, and that is a great show. Don't miss Out Here in the Field with Amanda, Mondays, 8 to 9 p.m. I want to mention some upcoming fill-ins because, you know, I started as a fill-in. Kind of every WFMU DJ starts as a fill-in, and fill-in shows are great. Tomorrow evening, Sunday, or today technically, but, you know, Sunday night, 6 to 8 p.m., Schmelting with Zabadon is filling in for the Oh No show. She does a great show. Tuesday, 9 p.m. to midnight, Kendraplex comes back. Kendraplex took the summer off. But her show Freaking Out is going to fill in for Jesse Jarnow Tuesday, 9 to midnight. That's going to be a good one. And this is exciting. For anybody who's been listening to the station for a while, Nick the Bard. Nick the Bard is coming back for a fill-in next Friday, late Friday midnight into Saturday morning, midnight to 3 a.m. Nick the Bard is filling in for Rich Hazelton. Norflax Oxton Side Tower, which is the name of Nick the Bard's show. Definitely not to be missed. I am with you until 3 a.m. I've got a half hour left and some more really cool music I want to play. I want to make every last second count here on the greatest radio station in the world. And speaking of fill-ins, coming up at 3 a.m., we have a fill-in. Gianna Guarino is in for Jason Isaac tonight. I think this is Gianna's second ever show on WFMU, which is very exciting stuff. Hear the new blood from 3 to 6 a.m., but first, more of this old blood. It's Anima Mundi on the best radio station in the world, the last good thing, WFMU.

whiskey.

It's Chin here on WFMU. The clock is running out on this program, but here is what you just heard. Nashville's Nikki Lane with Muddy Waters. I really like that song. It's from a record from a few years ago called Highway Queen. And before that, Scott Seskin, Hope, Hope, Hope. So this was a self-distributed cassette by a singer-songwriter called Chance. It's from 1991, but recently reissued by Ibalunga. And before that, Martin Rev and Alan Vega, Even Rawer Than Usual, Suicide with Into My Eyes. That's from 1975, an album called The First Rehearsal Tapes. Really compelling rehearsals. It was released as a bonus disc to a reissue of the second Suicide album. Came out in 2000. We heard Into My Eyes. And French Punk from 1978 before that. Is that the song I meant to play? No, it is not, because the record is mislabeled. But that's okay. We all liked it anyway. It was called So Lazy. It's a new record out on Born Bad called Complete Recordings 1978. Sounds very avant for 1978. Indiana-based indie rockers The Spatulas before that, To Comfort Them and All Beings from their new-ish record, A Blue Dot. And Roger Whittaker with River Lady. Eventually, I was tripped up. See, insert one in the studio here is broken, so we're using insert two, which I did beautifully for the entire program until right at the last moment. And then, as I knew I would, I forgot that it's not insert one. It is, in fact, insert two that we're using, and hence the slight delay. Before we heard River Lady by Roger Whittaker, I have no idea where I came across that one, but it ended up on the radio tonight, and in a set with Suicide, no less. Freeform radio, baby. And we started the set with Elise Weinberg and Houses, featuring Neil Young on a guitar solo that he played plugged directly into the board. This was a lost album for years, but Numero released it as Grease Paint Smile in 2015, and that song in particular has become sort of a latter-day classic. A new DJ is up next, filling in for Jason Isaac, Gianna Guarino. Hi, Gianna. Her sophomore outing on the WFMU airwaves. Gianna will get you safely toward the dawn. I will be back next week. Until then, stay beautiful, stay strong, and stay tuned to WFMU East Orange, WMFU Mount Hope, in New York City and Rockland County at 91.9 FM, and online at WFMU.org. I love you. Good night.

Hi everyone, this is Gianna here, filling in for Jason on Freeform Jazz Dance Radio. I'm super happy to be back here. I love being at WFMU. It's the best place ever. I'm just going to go over some of the tracks that I just played for you guys. The first one was Barry White, It's Ecstasy When You Lay Down Next to Me. Classic, that just feels very 70s. It really just like encapsulates the 70s to me. And then we played Ramsey Lewis, Sun Goddess, which is also an incredible track. And one must always listen to the entire 8 minutes of it. I don't think you can really cut it down at all. And then Roy Ayers, No Stranger to Love. I have been really loving this album as of late, but he is just the most versatile artist. He has a song for when you're happy, sad, doubtful, excited. Just everything he's ever made, is his entire discography is incredible and just very therapeutic. We're gonna get back into it. I'm gonna get into some like soul, maybe a little R&B. I've got a really nice track for you guys next. And yeah, I hope you guys are enjoying everything, and leave me a comment with any of the songs that you're enjoying.

All right, what a nice lineup of tracks. The first one I played after the mic break was Billy Stewart, Sitting in the Park, which the vocals are just incredible, very mesmerizing. And that song came out in 1964, which is incredible. And then after that, I did the SOS Band, Tell Me If You Still Care. I am addicted to SOS Band. I think that everything they've ever put out is just perfect. It's soulful. There's like a little bit of street soul to it. And Tell Me If You Still Care is such a good track for when you're heartbroken or you're just like out, literally sitting in the park and you need something to listen to. That's such a good one for that. And then after that was the McRae's Love on a Summer Night, which is a pretty like down tempo kind of track, but a lot of my favorite Chicago DJs open or close their sets with that song, and that's how I got familiar with it. And it's so beautiful. I love it, and it is a summer night indeed. And then after that was Miss Bobby Humphrey, Satin Doll. I mean, again, entire discography is incredible. I was just talking about this with a couple of my friends. We were trying to decide what instrument would represent New York, and not an instrument, but I do think Bobby Humphrey is someone to me that, like, when I listen to Bobby Humphrey, I think of New York. And when I moved here a few years back and I got to listen to Harlem River Drive and drive on Harlem River Drive, it's an incredible, unreal experience to have as a New Yorker. And yeah, so let me know what you guys think about the instrument to represent New York. I would say probably, I think I'm gonna go with saxophone. That feels right to me. That feels very New York. Okay, well, let's get back to the music. Next up is gonna be my favorite Prince track, which it wouldn't be my show if I didn't play a Prince song. I love him. I think he's the greatest ever. And yeah, let's get back into it.

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So I just played a bunch of songs. Let's go through them. Obviously, the Prince Scandalous track, one of my all-time favorites, and definitely my favorite Prince song. I feel like that's a pretty underrated album of his. And then we had Boss Gags, Lowdown. That's a really good one. I feel like that's starting to get pretty popular. I don't know a bunch about Boss Gags, but I did get this LP at a record store for $2 like 5 years ago. And it's really interesting to see kind of like the lineage of albums that seemingly no one cared about, and now they're suddenly getting popular again. It's kind of like the resurgence of Numero Group, you know, all of these groups putting all of these like lost albums out for people to discover, rediscover. And then after that, I played a Carlos Lyra song called Influenza do Jazz. This is a Brazilian jazz compilation that I got when I was in Brazil. There's some very interesting, eclectic stuff on there, but this one's such a nice listen. And then I played Love Pillow by Soa. This is on a record that my friend from Chicago, Inez, put out called Work Ethic. She's a really great DJ as well, and she runs a party called Work Ethic. And then after that, I played Herbie Hancock, Come Running to Me. That's probably my favorite Herbie track. I feel the same about him as I do Roy Ayers. I feel like he is just incredible. The discography is insane. He's had his hand in just about everything. Every time I really like a song, I go to look at who produced it or who was even just a part of it, and it's always Herbie Hancock. Seldom is he not a part of a hit. Okay, let's get back to the music. 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

Hi everyone, it's Gianna checking back in. I just want to give you guys some track IDs. The song that I started with after my mic break was Rude Movements by Sun Palace. Really incredible, really synthy. There's a really good Moody Man edit of it, who's a DJ from Detroit. After that, I played Baby Come to Me by Regina Bell, which is one of those songs that you always hear somebody bumping very loudly out of their car in the summer. That's kind of how you know summertime is upon us. So I love that one. And then No Limit by Breakwater, that's an incredible album. I encourage you guys to give that a listen. And then a really special song to me is Lay It On Me by Sylvia. Sylvia is just incredible. She has a really interesting music background and just kind of like music lineage. She put out a bunch of tracks solo in the 70s, like mid 70s, I want to say. And then, Pillow Talk to highlight, because I think that was kind of her breakout track. And then after her success from that album, Sylvia and her husband started Sugar Hill Records, which is an interesting little fact. And she had such a big hand in such an incredibly important hip-hop label. So, yeah, I love Sylvia so much. She's the best. And then Donald Byrd, Blackjack, off of a good jazz compilation on CD. Can't go wrong with that. Then a cover, essentially an instrumental of Donna Summer, Love Hangover, but it's by the Players Association. There's an incredible party in New York called The Loft, which is historic and was a club back in like the 70s, 80s, 90s until maybe the early 2000s. But they still do parties every so often, and the DJ there always plays Love Hangover by Donna Summer, and it's such a beautiful moment amongst everyone. It's just like generationally loved. But yeah, this is Gianna here, WFMU, and let's get back into the music.

Hi everyone, this is Gianna checking back in. I'm here filling in for Jason on his show Freeform Jazz Dance, and I hope you guys are enjoying it so far. 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I mean, we just ended off on a bang. Anita Baker, Sweet Love. Beautiful song. It just so cinematic. I feel like I can just kind of imagine a movie scene, like a prom movie scene or something to that song. It's so beautiful and so special. And I'm just going to go through some of the other tracks that I just played. We did Don't Let No One Get You Down by War. Then after that was Free by Denise Williams. I feel the same way about this song. So beautiful. I remember listening to it as a kid. My mom would always play it. Then Arthur Russell, Love Is Overtaking Me. Again, just incredible, incredible, incredible, very versatile musician. He has so many aliases. If anybody here is a disco fan, one of my favorite songs by him, but his alias is Dinosaur L. It's called Go Bang. It's a really, really good song. Really interesting drums. Just a really good track overall. And I love tossing that out there in the middle of your set when the dance floor is packed. It just gets everybody going crazy. It's really great. And then after that was Flora Purim, Love Lock. Flora is a really incredible Brazilian singer. I've played a few Brazilian things this evening. And then, yeah, so let's get back into it. We're going to finish this out with a bang almost at the end of the set. Again, hopefully you guys are enjoying all of this. Good morning to some people, good night to others. But yeah, let's get back into it.

All right, well, that was really fun. Thanks for tuning in with me. I'm covering Jason's show, and just want to remind you guys that we are on WFMU East Orange, WFMU Mount Hope in New York City and Rockland County at 91.9 FM and online at WFMU.org. I'm going to be playing one more song, and then I will be passing it over to Carol for some really nice morning tunes. Thank you guys again for tuning in. I'm Gianna. And yeah, hopefully we get to tune in together soon.

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2: 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Soluble.

0: 62.4981 degrees north.
1: 114.3603 degrees west.
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My name is Carol, and we're here 6 to 9 a.m., and we're wishing or hearing a belated happy birthday to our friend Lisa, and to all the July birthdays. Happy birthday, everyone. Hope you have a great day. And I want to also note that Kevin San on our playlist has posted some of his amazing nature photos, this time from Guatemala he took these. So go check that out if you want to see some beautiful photographs of mostly birds this go around, but it's they're amazing, the colors, and everybody does something wonderful here, and it's really wonderful to have you all with us. Let me tell you about what you've just heard, and then we'll get to some more music. Ending the set, New Jersey's own Soma Ensemble, or Sacred Order of Mystic Apogees. Yeah, they're telling us it stands for. And Prayer of Padmasambhava from their new album Songs of the Lotus Born, out on the indie label Centripetal Forest. And from the soundtrack for the Netflix TV series Something Very Bad Is Going to Happen. That's a... I hope not. That's the name of the series. It's on Music on Vinyl with the soundtrack. And you heard Colin Stetson and The Witness, and Ohio group Golems of the Red Planet took John Zorn's Masada recordings as their starting point for their new collection Surf Masada, out this year on Heyday Again. And you heard the track Belial and Stay There, a track by Canadian artist Devin Townsend from his new collection The Moth, out on Century Media Records. New Forevers, the title track from Vancouver composer Robin Jacobs' album, coming out on August 14th, and it's featuring Montreal-based quartet Architect Percussion on that track. And that was they were founded in 2012 by members of McGill University's percussion studio, so I thought that was interesting. And she also enlisted other vocalists, So Percussion and Shush Ensemble, for other of her pieces on this collection. Really, really interesting stuff. I'm looking forward to getting to some more of that. And celebrating the 20th anniversary of its 2006 release comes the remaster and reissue of LA's debut record, Floating Frequencies Intuitive Synthesis 1. And you heard the track In the Ears of the Gods. So, it's out again, if you didn't get your hands on it originally, on LP and digitally on Bandcamp. So take a look for that if you like that. And beginning the show, Baltimore to Fair Play from Bill Drummond and Jimmy Cotty's The KLF, known here as the Justified Ancients of Moo Moo. And this is from their 2021 digital release, Come Down Dawn, which they say is a re-edited version of their 1990 album Chill Out, with a selection of prominent samples from the original removed. But instead of the original titles of Chill Out, all newly re-edited tracks on this album were retitled to signify, according to the band, subsequent stages of their 43-hour journey from 1990 that ran from the Reverend Dr. Wade's Tabernacle in Brooklyn to the Mesoamerican pyramids near Mexico City. And all the tracks were recorded live at their Transcentral studio in late 1989 and feature Graham Lee on pedal steel guitar, if you were wondering. Came across that, and I was excited to play it. And that's what you heard. We're going to take a turn here with a brand new one. This is actually, it's a
Belgian pianist who's based in Oslo, but this is his first solo record, and we're going to hear it. That came out earlier this year, so we're going to hear that, and I hope you like what you're hearing, and I hope everybody's doing well. This is my absolute favorite thing to do all week, and takes me away from whatever sort of weird reality. So thank you for giving me the chance to share some sounds with you this week. Thanks so much.

I started working with tape, discovered tape loops, and I felt at that time, I'm going to spend the rest of my life making tapes. I've got to get back to instrumental music. Someone, I think it might have been Phil Glass, said to me, you know, why don't you do a piece with drums? You're a drummer. I thought, And while I was at Juilliard, there was a percussion student who did a recital piece which involved bongos stand-mounted played with sticks. But I thought the sound was, wow, you know, that's... And they're tuned, you know, you can tune them. The way I was composing in those days, interested in this technique, was to record myself and then play back against that recording to figure out what phase position, what speed to do it, et cetera, et cetera, et cetera. That was how drumming began as a piece. At the very beginning of drumming, how does it begin? It begins bum, ba da, ba da da, ba da da, pum, ba da da, pa da, ba da da, pa da, ba da da, pa da, pum. You have a cycle of 12 beats, of which only one is played, and then you simply substitute sound for silence, beats for rests. But the reverse can be done as well. This was a way of changing a rhythmic pattern instead of changing something, just literally building it down to something and then reconstructing it. Drumming is actually a very clearly a four-movement piece, even though it's played continuously from without pause. It's for tuned bongo drums played with sticks. I'm mounted on stands. The second movement, again continuously, is for three marimbas played by up to nine different players. And the third movement is for three glockenspiels played by usually no more than four players and doubled with piccolo and whistling. The last movement is simply taking all of that together and bringing it all together for a fourth movement, a finale, and in a rather traditional way, in a very untraditional setting. It has been suggested that drumming is primarily about pattern, and it certainly is about pattern, but I would say it's primarily about melodic pattern. And without that melodic interest, this piece would be a failure. As I was working with the bongos, the range of pitch was from G below middle C to a fifth above. I thought to myself, what if I were to move up, continue this process, but with clearly a pitched instrument? What if I had marimbas picking up the exact same pitches of the drums and then gradually moving up the keyboard of the marimba? And I thought, a three-octave marimba goes up three octaves, so I think it's from F below middle C, three octaves from there. And we got up near the top of that, and that was, and I thought, wait a minute, what if we just go further, all the way up to the point when you really can't hear anymore? And the glockenspiel was there, sure enough, so that you could double the notes on the top of the marimba at the bottom of the glockenspiel and then proceed upward to the point when human hearing becomes very unclear. So I began to think, well, the timbre really sounds very silvery, very sort of like a piccolo. Let's get a piccolo. So the idea of starting low and gradually moving up the instrument, which gives you a drastically... The time you play something on the bottom, the time you get to the top of the marimba by itself, it seems like another instrument. It seems like you're at a... And you have that feeling of just... You're up north. Then you go into the glockenspiel, and you feel like you're at an igloo. I mean, it has all kinds of organic, metaphoric effects on people, which are fairly... You know, people were remarkably similar in many ways. I think the ideas that are ingrained in any Western musician are at the basis of drumming, but it's in their application to a new instrumentation and duration, rate of change. The rate of change is enormously slowed down. If you say, wait a minute now, it's like when you're with somebody, say, could you repeat that? Because you want to understand it more clearly. That's why you ask something to be repeated. So if something is repeated not mindlessly, but with intent, and then you will hear things that are unpredictable, that are really there. So it calls for a kind of listening to something which really exists and gives you the time to explore it that would otherwise not be available. I think drumming is built on
rather solid and well-tested territory, applied in a new way, which I think is the key to successful innovation in music throughout history.

Mm-hmm.

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Hello and welcome to Sirius Moonlight Sonatas. If you're just joining us, my name's Carol and we're here each Sunday from 6 to 9 a.m. So happy to be here today. We're sending out positive thoughts to our friends in Canada. Hope you're doing okay. With all these wildfires, it's crazy. Hope you all are doing okay, and ending the set, an excerpt of the album-length piece, "Around Here the Birds Plant the Trees," and it's by Natalia Bayliss, a composer out of Ireland, and that album can be found on the Nia label, or Nia label. And there's a little bit more information about the other players on this thing, and a portion of the proceeds will go to Save La Trim, a volunteer organization that stands up to the commercial forestry industry, and tries to get policies passed. But take a look at the Bandcamp page if you want more information. But it's a 57 minute piece, so it goes on. You heard it probably about 20 minutes or so of it, and but really, really lovely. And Cornish filmmaker Mark Jenkin has just released his original score for his full-length feature film, The Rose of Nevada, on the Invada label, and I haven't seen it, but it looks really interesting. The music is amazing too. He not only writes the music, he writes and directs the films that he does. So really, I wasn't familiar with him, and he's done a lot of stuff. So if anybody's seen his work, let us know. And Steve Reich talking a bit about his 1971 composition Drumming, along with a 2002 rendition of part one of the piece performed by the Brussels-based Ictus Ensemble. And starting us off, Oslo-based pianist Jonas Cambian and Arbol, a track from his debut solo record Man-Eating Tree, out on the Sonic Transmission label earlier this year. And that's what you heard in that set. We're gonna start this last set here with something I'm thinking most of you know, but this is a live version. I've never played this live version before. It was on the recorded during the 1982 tour for the King Biscuit Flower Hour. Does anyone remember that way back when? But this is just one of the pieces, and it's from a live concert. Hope you enjoy it, and I'll be back in just a bit to tell you about what you've just heard. Thanks so much for being here.

Pearly Gates. Yes, the first release for Diva Dompe under this alias, and the track is called Solar Kings. It's from her new EP, The Haunted House, out this year on Leaving Records. And if you don't know, she's also recorded under the Yalmalek Frequencies moniker, which we've played on this show. Very different from that, but I just thought that was a beautiful one. And all the tracks are beautiful on this one. And she also is a member of Pop Tones and Tones on Tail. So, yeah, really lovely. And just out on Revenge International this year comes J.J. Wiles' Discovery Zone project with Library Copy, Do Not Remove. Do you remember that from a long time ago? they still have it at the library like that. And you heard the track Dusk. And out on New York label 577 Records comes percussion ensemble Analu, which I'm being told means drummers in the Yoruba language. And the track is called Holocene Serene from their new album Jakuta's Dance. And they say that it is named for the deity of drums, music, dance, thunder, lightning, and fire. That's Jakuta. Lots of good stuff there, and well, some crazy stuff there too. And out this year on Phantom Limbs reissue label Sun Language comes the new collection Passage of Time, the music of Michael F. Hunt, which collects three works composed and recorded between 1980 and 1985, but never released. And they've been remastered here, and you heard the title track, Passage of Time. And Walking in a Dream, a track from Korean Gayagum player and vocalist, and it's a zither, is what I'm being told, this instrument she plays. And it could either be 12-string or 25-string, something crazy, but I'll try and write a little bit more about that. But it's vocalist Doyeon Kim's new album, Wellspring, which also features Henry Fraser on bass, Tashawn Sori on drums, and Matt Maneri on viola. And the album's out on New York label Tau Forms. And Demand to be Taken to Heaven Alive! Exclamation point. The title track from Baltimore quartet Horse Lord's new album out this year on Revenge International. Love that one. And Toronto duo Glissandro 70 with Howler Hiccup, VC10 Eternal Selectric. I wonder if that's a typewriter model. Do you remember the Selectrics? I forgot. Oh, we're going back. But it's from this year's album, Bones of Dundasa, and it's out on Constellation. And Athens, Georgia group, the Olivia Tremor Control, and Another Set of Bees in the Museum from their 1999 album Black Foliage Animation Music Volume 1. And starting the set, the Psychedelic Furs with a 1982 live version of President Gas from their 1994 collection Here Comes the Psychedelic Furs, B-Sides, and Lost Grooves. And that's what you heard in that set. I hope you like some of it. I do want to tell you that our friend Evan Funk Davies is doing a special on Tuesday, this Tuesday, July 21st, between 3 and 6 p.m. He's going to have the Jack Rubies on. And they were formed in East London in the mid-80s, and lots of stuff, and he's going to be chatting with them, so that should be really exciting. And they have a new album out called Visions in the Bowling Alley, so that's exciting as well. So, and there's lots of other stuff going on. Check our website for more information.
on all our goings-on. And so, and thank you so much for listening. 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

Good morning, everybody. I'm Eric. Thanks to Mystic Sound for letting me fill in this Sunday morning. Sunday, July 19th, 2026, the two craziest things ever to happen in New Jersey, happening on the same day. The World Cup Final is being played in New Jersey, and I am hosting WFMU's reggae show. You're listening to Jackie Mattoo. We're going to play some Bob later. We're going to play some Scratch later. But first, we're going to play a classic that unfortunately is always true.

Okay, we are into it. Way back at the beginning of that set, you heard Errol Walker with In These Times, then Junior Biles with Curly Locks, Jimmy and the Inspirations with Ain't No Love, the Mad Lads playing You Will Never Know, Freddie McGregor, Beat Down Babylon, the Soul Vendors with Ringo Rock, and Brentford All-Stars with Greedy G. Right now you're listening to Jackie Mattu. There's going to be way more Jackie Mattu in the show than you thought I could possibly cram into a three-hour show. I'm going to try to stay out of the way of the music. We're going to let this ride, and then we're going to hear a little Willie Williams.

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In that last set, we heard Willie Williams, No One Can Stop Us Now, The Helpers, Help, Waddy Burnett, Rainy Night in Portland. We had a rainy night in Jersey City here, as some listeners pointed out. The Sound Dimension, Real Rock, The Mad Lads, Losing You, The Sound Dimension, again, Walk, Don't Run, The Maytals, Sweet and Dandy. Everybody online seemed to be excited here in Toots. That's good, because we're going to hear Toots again a little bit later in the show. And then you just heard Desmond Dekker and the Aces, and we're listening right now to Jackie Mattoo again, as will keep happening as we go on. All right, I'm going to let this run out, and then we're going to do a little mini set of Bob Marley.

I think I played the version of this song, which was bound to happen. You just heard a little mini Bob Marley set, maybe not so mini due to the acoustic medley. Started with Mellow Mood, then Sun is Shining, and then the aforementioned acoustic medley, which based on the comments was a very popular mixtape inclusion circa the mid-90s. And then, of course, the advert mix of Waiting in Vain. I really enjoyed playing that. And Bob Marley, you know, I was thinking about how everyone was responding to the acoustic medley and just thinking about how important Bob was to me, not just obviously discovering and getting into reggae and music from Jamaica, but also just kind of expanding my political consciousness when I was getting into him as a teenager in the mid-90s. So, there you have it. Later in this hour, we are going to play, do a similar thing, but with Lee Scratch Perry. But first, I got some fun stuff coming up.

Okay, you're listening to Liberation Group with Namibia. And way back at the top, just three songs before that, you heard Tony and Howie with Fun It Up, The Gladiators with Classic Jane, and then Johnny Osborne with Run Up Your Mouth. And I think somewhere in there, there might have been a skip. And there was definitely a little snap, crackle, and pop during the acoustic medley. We're playing today's show. Everything's on wax today, so it builds character. And that is the cost of entry. Coming up next, we're going to do the same thing we did with Bob. We're going to play out the rest of the hour with a bunch of Lee Scratch Perry songs and songs Lee Scratch Perry produced and songs Lee Scratch Perry collaborated on. Stay tuned.

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I'm Eric, filling in for Mystic Sound. We just heard a little mini Lee Perry set. We heard Lee Scratch Perry with Dreadlocks and Moonlight, then the Perry-produced Junior Mervin, Police and Thieves, all-time classic. Another Perry solo, Favorite Dish. Then a dub version, Bob Marley and the Upsetters playing Natural Mystic. And then that last song was from what is Lee Scratch Perry's last album. It was a collaboration with Mouse on Mars. That song was called Spatially, and that record is phenomenal. Okay, coming up on my last hour, I think that Scratch Mouse on Mars collab was the I spent all of my experimental money for the show. We're gonna hear a bunch of covers coming up soon.

You're currently listening to Roland Alfonso in the Studio One Orchestra covering From Russia with Love from the James Bond film of the same name. And that's bringing a close to our cover set, which started with Alton Ellis covering Let's Stay Together, Jackie Mattu covering Summer Breeze, Jackie Mattu again with a song called Fancy Pants, which is a little riff on a Marvin Gaye tune you may have heard. Delroy Wilson covering Get Ready, Jimmy Cliff, produced by Tim Armstrong of Rancid, covering Guns of Brixton, and Toots and the Maytals with Louie Louie, as promised 2 hours ago. I've got just over half an hour left. I'm going to let this one roll out, and then all bangers from here on in.

In that last set, we heard Dennis Brown with Things in Life, Jackie Mattu, Get Up and Get It, Willie Williams with the Armageddon Time Disco Mix vocal version, Bim Sherman with Station Dub. That is off a record called Ghetto Dub, which is a great gateway to dub, I have found. Cedric M. Brooks with Mundungo, Elizabeth Archer, Feel Like Making Love, Dawn Penn, all-time classic, No, No, No, Judas Iskender Tafari with Danger in Your Eyes, and you're currently listening to one last Jackie Mattu track, Oboe, which, I don't know, is it my favorite song of all time? I think it might be.

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It has been an honor to fill in for Mystic Sound today. Thanks for having me. Thanks for sticking around. And the Glenn Jones radio program is up next. And I hope you enjoy the rest of your Sunday. Thanks again.

0: Jonesy.
1: You hit the mark by the skin of your teeth. And you know, you don't have too much skin left on those teeth. You need a little enamel. You could use the stuff that hardens your nails, you know? You could put that on your teeth.
0: Why are you starting on my teeth?
1: Well, I don't know. It's stream of consciousness if you haven't figured it out yet, Jonesy. And that's where my stream went.
0: Well, I'd like to tell you where my stream went.
1: Oh, you're naughty, naughty boy. Naughty boy.
2: Well, you'll learn this someday. But there's a contingent of ladies who like the bad boys.
1: Really? I'm a bad boy.
0: Oh, you certainly are, right? And I saw that you showed some interest in the ladies for the first time ever when you saw those, when you saw that display at Hiram's the other day. And, you know, there were all these little children who looked like you and Dog. And you were flirting with the redhead.
1: Oh, yeah. I was not. They don't like girls.
0: I saw.
1: I told you. Don't like girls. I like Santa, I like Mina La Mancha. I don't like girls.
0: You like sports?
1: I like baseball with you.
0: Yeah. You know, the thing about being a guy is, you know, even if there's sports that you don't really care about, you learn little tidbits about it along the way. Like, you know, I was explaining the whole ABA thing to the broad the other day.
1: I'm sure she was very interested in the red, white, and blue ball and the three-pointer and Kareem Abdul-Jabbar and the Nets and the merger.
0: See, you know all that stuff.
1: Hey, I've been around the block a few times.
0: You have, haven't you?
1: Well, let's do this like Brutus. Say it.
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1: You're very fond of your memories of East Orange lately, aren't you?
2: Well, you know, when you get older as a kid, you start to think about the good times. And you think about the bad times, too.
1: Or maybe someday when you fall and hit your head, the part of your brain that remembers the bad times will go away.
0: That would be good.
1: But then you would have nothing to compare the good times with.
2: Well, here's to having a good time all the time, right?
1: Yeah, you tried that once. How did that work out? Look at you. You have any elderly moments today?
0: Yeah. Left the house without the keys.
1: You have any additional elderly moments when you realized you didn't have the keys?
0: Yeah, I forgot. I had a set in the other car.
1: So what good is looking out for your elderly moments by hiding a key for the day that you forget it if you don't remember it when you forgot it?
0: I don't know, kid. I don't know. They used to sell little things with magnets that you'd hide in your car someplace. It was called a hide-a-key.
1: You fell for that one, huh?
0: Yeah. They got mine $1.99.
1: Now continue. You have 45 seconds to make us legal.
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1: It's heard all over the world at WFMU.org. Original rock gangster, and the world just keeps getting bigger once you get out there on your own. And for all of you jerk-offs in New York City, you big jerk-off, look at you. You come down here, I punch you right in the kneecaps.
0: As long as they don't kick you back, that's a good technique, because they'd have to swing pretty low to hit you.
1: Yeah. And take advantage of my height. Or lack thereof. And in Rockland County, 91.9 FM.
2: Yes.
1: I want a treehouse.
0: I always wanted a treehouse.
1: You didn't even have a tree.
0: No, we had an asphalt yard. It was dirt. We used to dig big holes in it all day long. Me and the Spanish girl upstairs, Mina, we were of the same age. She told me what she said was a curse word in Spanish.
1: What was it?
0: I think it was something like Benta Bacalaca.
1: And what did it mean? Go to hell. Oh, that's nice. So you're like 5 years old, you're digging holes with a Spanish girl in the backyard, in the dirt, and you're asking her to teach you dirty words.
3: Well, you know, it's nice to be diverse. You know, you never know when you might have to curse out somebody who doesn't understand English.
1: This universal language is designed to do that. For example, did you know the finger is worldwide?
3: I don't. Somebody told me that this week. I don't know if I believe that.
1: Yeah, well, you go to, like, one of them tough countries and you give it a shot and see what happens.
3: Tough countries?
1: Yeah, tough countries.
3: Well, you'd have to build your own treehouse, and I'm not man enough. I don't do manly things to help you build said treehouse.
1: Well, how about your neighbor Neil, who does everything for you?
3: Well, he does that because I'm elderly. He's not going to build a treehouse for you.
1: If you tell him you want him to build a treehouse for me, you know, the advantage of being elderly,
3: you get things like elderly checks.
4: Can I get you anything at the store, Glenn? May I help you carry that?
3: And I'm starting to get used to it. I'm starting to reach out to people and saying, hey, can you do it? Can you carry my chairs to the locker, Mark?
1: Well, I know you don't want to show weakness.
3: Yeah, but what are you going to do, baby?
1: If I build my own treehouse, I may skin my little shin. I don't want to skin my little shin.
3: Oh, wouldn't want to skin your little shins. You know, they used to put stuff called iodine on that.
1: Yeah?
3: We couldn't afford iodine. We'd just, like, you know, wait for you to grow more skin.
1: Yeah. Skin grower, are ya?
3: Well, still, when Princess attacks, it still seems to heal. So that's a good thing, right?
1: Remember when Lucille used to scratch you?
3: Yeah.
1: Those scratches wouldn't go away, and they would look really bad for a long time. I think she had the venom in her.
3: Well, I guess that's where the term cat scratch fever comes from, right?
1: Why, what are you, Ted Nugent?
3: I was never a big Nugent fan.
1: He's shirtless and a huge bow and arrows over the audience. Think about what a insurance risk that is.
3: Well, you know, when we saw Kiss, when we were really close, I remember that. I almost burned my little head. Yeah. When Paul Stanley flies, everybody flies, right? He steps up on that thing. I noticed when he was lifted above the audience, we were right next to him, the dude did not strap on.
1: Strap on? What are you talking about?
3: I, you know, make one of those little harnesses so you don't fall down and go boom. He just went up, baby.
1: I guess the insurance people weren't watching that particular one. Or maybe they dropped them when they started setting fires everywhere.
3: I once saw, like, a firework hit, like, a light rig, and a giant piece of light came within, like, 3 feet of Ace.
1: Yeah, it would have been a better way to go out.
3: That's true. But it would have been 15 years earlier.
1: Hell. Hey, look! It's a broad.
3: Oh, yeah. It is a broad, isn't it?
1: Why don't you address the broad? Here, I'll turn your microphone around and put it over here. Next to your face. Here, go on. There you go. All right. Are you talking to that?
3: I remember how to talk into a microphone.
1: Yeah, well, one of these days you're going to need some direction. And maybe, if you treat me like this, maybe it won't give you the direction when you need it.
3: That broad will direct me.
1: What, when you forget what you're about and people have to tell you?
3: What are you, Johnny Rotten?
1: What are you, Elvis Costello?
3: He wears glasses, but there's no actual glass in them. Well then, join me in addressing the broad. Plant your feet firmly on the ground. Keep your eye on the broad and say it with me. Hello, broad.
5: Hello, and good afternoon.
1: Oh, hold on.
5: Wait.
1: He's had an elderly moment. See that fader over there? You know, if the broad talks in the forest and nobody's there.
3: Oh, you put that fader up?
1: Yeah. I told you you need my help.
3: Shut up.
4: Hello, Broad.
5: Good afternoon.
4: He's ornery today.
5: He really is.
0: Yeah, I think that hot dog went to his head. Went to Hiram's yesterday.
5: Yes.
0: Had a little business lunch with the podcast boys. And, you know, business lunch with those guys, they're like kind of, they go to like nice places and stuff like that a lot, 5-star places. But I was so thrilled they chose a place like Hiram's Hot Dogs in like Palisades Park.
5: That's cool.
0: Yeah.
5: And you brought me one back.
0: I did.
5: It's delicious.
0: It was delicious.
5: Yeah.
0: Now, I was a Hudson County boy, Kearney. So I would go to Rutz Hut was my place. And I was trying to remember if I was ever at Hiram's, but I had to have been. Because it was directly across the street from Palisades Park. And I can't imagine my family not going there.
5: Right.
0: But that's in one of those files in my head, I guess, that I have to continue to try to retrieve.
5: Yes. We had... I guess, you know, I grew up outside of Trenton, New Jersey. And there was a place called the Log Cabin. And it looked like a log cabin.
0: Oh, that sounds cool.
5: But I think I was really young when we went there, and then it wasn't there anymore for some reason. It had been there forever, and then I guess closed down probably by the 70s. So yeah. It was in the 60s when we were there. But I guess for us the special place was Stewart's Root Beer.
0: Oh, yeah. We had one at the very edge of town in Kearney. And we would go there all the time. They were seasonal because they didn't really have an indoor area.
5: Right.
0: And they'd bring out the trays in the window.
5: Bring out the tray on your car window.
0: And that was like the biggest thrill for some reason as a kid, to be served like your food on a tray.
5: And you can sit in your car and eat it.
0: Yeah. And they had the frozen mugs where they would sell the fabulous root beer.
5: The frozen mugs and the root beer. I used to get the root beer floats.
0: Oh, nice.
5: Yeah. The icy mug of root beer with a scoop of vanilla ice cream in it.
0: Ooh.
5: Yummy, yum, yum.
0: Yummy, yum, yum. Yeah. You ad-libbed that one, right? Like,
5: yes.
0: Ralph? I had a birch beer. Al asked what I wanted, and I said root beer or birch beer, whatever they had. And he said they had birch beer. And I didn't know this, but during the conversation we had at the table, you know, my friend Vinny asked, is Jersey the only place? And Al says, no, they also have birch beer in Pennsylvania. I didn't know it was regional.
5: It comes from the Pennsylvania German community. They kind of invented it. Pennsylvania Dutch, they say.
0: It's better than root beer.
5: Yeah, there's something extra in it. I don't know what.
0: Yeah, a little sarsaparilla or
5: something.
0: Yeah,
5: that's what it is, actually.
0: Is it really?
5: I just
0: made that up because it sounded cool.
5: Yeah.
0: Sound like something Bugs Bunny would say.
5: Yeah.
0: Wow. What do you know? There's a place called there's a place called 3 Acres in Lyndhurst. Hot dog joint. We used to go there all the time. It went away in like the late 80s or early 90s. And the Meehan sisters told me they used to love it. They lived nearby because you could buy like 6-packs at 15 at this place to go. The guy who would serve you always had a toothpick in his mouth.
5: Oh, that's funny.
0: He was a real character. He had one of those character actor faces, you know, like face like a frying pan kind of thing. And right across the street from that, and a lot of people dispute this, they don't remember it, they had pony rides. They had this little lot. And
5: cool.
0: I guess for a quarter or 50 cents, probably a quarter, you'd go on a little pony ride around the lot there.
5: Simpler times.
0: Yeah, it was way cool. It was across from Riverside Park in Lyndhurst. And then there was Egan's at the edge of Kearney, North Arlington, which was there forever. And now it's like kind of a hot dog joint, but also a restaurant in the back. They went away as well, unfortunately.
5: Remember the guy at White Rose in Roselle Park?
0: Oh, yeah. Yeah.
5: He wore his little... white
0: cat.
5: Server hats.
0: Server hats,
5: yeah. They're like made out of paper.
0: Right.
5: But he made sure to wear that. And I never saw any of the other workers there wear them.
0: Was he the guy with the painted on sideburns?
5: Yes.
0: And they were clearly painted on, right?
5: Yeah.
0: Yeah. I remember he was a real character and he was always there.
5: He had kind of a rockabilly haircut and he's an older fellow, probably in his 60s.
0: Yeah.
5: But he had sideburns painted on.
0: Yeah.
5: And they were thick.
0: Very unusual look.
5: Yeah, very unusual. I almost wonder if they might have been tattooed on.
0: You think so?
5: Yeah, because people... There are cosmetic tattoos that people can get.
0: Yeah, I remember my sister was going to get tattooed eyebrows once.
5: Yeah, eyebrows was a thing once. I wonder sometimes if John Waters' mustache isn't tattooed on. You know, his pencil-thin little mustache.
0: Yeah, you had mentioned that to me recently.
5: I wonder if that's tattooed on.
0: It could very well be, right? I mean, first of all, for someone like him, that's perfect.
5: Yes.
0: A tattooed thin mustache.
5: Yes. And it's low maintenance.
0: Low maintenance is right. It's always going to be the perfect size.
5: Yeah.
0: Ike once told me if I had a mustache like that, I'd be the sleaziest looking man on earth back in the day. But we had a bet going on because Buddy Vern used to also go to White Rose, the one in Roselle Park, right?
5: Yeah.
0: And... So we talked about what a character that guy was and how intrigued we were by him.
5: And he knew of him.
0: So he made a little bet. He was like the first one to find out his name. And he won. I forget his name now, but Buddy went there. And I guess just simply, when you find someone interesting like that, I guess just talk to them.
5: Say, I'm Buddy. What's your name?
0: Right. Right, exactly. Yeah, he was quite the character. I love people like that.
5: Yeah. You know, that place changed ownership, but... It still has the best burgers.
0: Yeah.
5: They didn't change anything about the burgers. They've expanded their menu a little bit. And
0: right.
5: It all looks really good. I'm sure it's all delicious.
0: I'm sure it is, but it's the kind of place where either if it's early in the morning, you order the omelet,
5: right.
0: Which is great. And if it's later, you have to order the cheeseburger.
5: Right.
0: The double-double with cheese.
5: Double-double with cheese.
0: Because it's the best one ever.
5: And no pickles, please.
0: And everyone we take there says the same thing. I don't care if you go pay $100 for one of those fancy burgers, which probably aren't really like burgers at all, or what. You will never find a better burger than at the White Rose.
5: We discovered that because we were going to do a tour of those little joints and go and find which one had the best or the most tasty, fastest burger.
0: It was our Saturday tour, and it was also like a hot dog tour as well.
5: Yeah, we were going to do that too.
0: And one of the places we went to was, what the hell's the name of the ritzy town?
5: Livingston.
0: Livingston.
5: Yeah, we went there.
0: Went to a little confectionery there.
5: Yeah.
0: Which was very cool as well. Like we were looking for old school kind of places. And the tour ended when we went to White Rose. Because every week when we wanted to continue the tour, we'd look at each other and say, White Rose?
5: White Rose. Why mess with the best when you find the best?
0: Yes. Yes, you've tried the rest, now try the best. It doesn't say that on pizza boxes anymore.
5: No.
0: That used to be the standard.
5: It says local, something local, local slice or something on the pizza boxes.
0: And you used to have the Italian caricature with the hand, would have a handlebar mustache maybe?
5: Yeah, yeah.
0: And they're making the fingers.
5: The chef kiss.
0: Yeah.
5: Wearing a chef hat.
0: How come there are no bubbles on pizzas anymore? Do you remember back in the day when you'd order a pizza and you didn't want bubbles on it, but some of it would bubble up and, you know, a little, do you remember that at all? Or is that just someplace I experienced at Big Nick's?
5: I think it depends on how hot the oven is.
0: Right. It was not a good thing.
5: So if it's too hot, you get bubbles and burnt underneath.
0: Yeah. It was not a good thing.
5: Nobody likes a burnt pizza.
0: Sometimes crispy's good.
5: Crispy's good, but not burnt.
0: Not burnt. Although I like the taste of burn. Like if something is burnt, like if I'm eating something.
5: Toast.
0: Yeah, if I'm eating something that's burnt to the point where you can taste the fire, taste the burn. I kind of like that for some reason. I don't know why. To each his own, I guess.
5: Yes.
0: You have to develop a taste for it.
5: Zanzibar
0: was Zanzibar is a place.
5: Yeah, it's a country in Africa.
0: And we were invited to Zanzibar.
5: We have been invited to Zanzibar, yeah.
0: We have a guy who owns oceanfront property. And they have ocean there in Zanzibar?
5: Yeah, yeah.
0: Or waterfront property of some sort, who told us we can go stay there. And I thought for the absurdity of it alone, to tell people I'm going to Zanzibar, we should do that. But there was a club. There was the Holiday Inn across from Erie Lackawanna train station on Broad Street. And you used to be able to see, you could see it from 280. And became dilapidated over the years. Now, if you go by it, it's, you know, pretty dilapidated. And became the Abe Lincoln Motel. And the nightclub in it was called Zanzibar. So I went to, like, a recording arts school, Center for the Media Arts, for a while, trade school. And there were, like, all kinds of characters there. And there was this one dude from the South Bronx. Now, there were rockers, and there was, like, the hip-hoppers, like, trying to learn recording and production. And one day he asked me where I was from, and when I told him, like, Kearney, he's like, well, where is that? He says, it's like right next to Newark. And he said, Zanzibar's, Zanzibar's, Zanzibar's. And he kept saying, every time he saw me, he would say, Zanzibar's. Like, sort of, I guess that was the big place. Bruce tells me he went to Zanzibar back in the day.
5: Coming all the way from the Bronx to go to Zanzibar.
0: Right.
5: That must have been the place.
0: Right. Now, you know, I'm not racist or anything like that, but I would kind of be scared to go to, like, a club that was, you know, big black disco club. But I guess the thing is, it's like any other place like that. When you walk in, the majority of the people there are going to think, if you're cool enough to come in here, then you're all right.
5: Yeah.
0: That kind of deal. Like, kind of like when you go into a biker bar.
5: Right.
0: A lot of times you won't have trouble because they'll just figure, like, well, if you're cool enough. Like that place we went into in the South Carolina, like outside of Kiowa.
5: Oh, yeah, yeah.
0: Went into a
5: little roadside,
0: yeah,
5: kind of shacky-looking bar.
0: And there was the front entrance was open, wide open, and the back entrance was wide open. And we walked in, and two of the people immediately walked out the back door, and it was just us and the bartender. It was that kind of place. But after some conversation, I think she grew to appreciate us.
5: Yes.
0: And realized that we were all right.
5: Yes.
0: But Zanzibar, yeah, so that's how it originated, but it's something that I mutter all the time out of nowhere. Zanzibar, Zanzibar, Zanzibar.
5: It's a fun word to say.
0: It is, and it's become a thing of ours, too. But I pointed out this morning when I was muttering, when I was making up words, when I was, like, stumbling in here, I started, like, saying things that made no sense, like, you know, Kachabon, Kusata.
5: You're just speaking in tongues again.
0: Yeah. And then you said Zanzibar, and I said, no, I only say Zanzibar when I'm happy. Because I think, you know, I experienced some pain or something, and that's why I was muttering crazy words. Ah, yes. Here we are, on the airwaves, together with you and you, well, and especially you. Jonesy, the kid, the dog, and the broad. And Jesse.

0: Oh, that's naughty.
1: That's not that naughty. It's not as naughty as Sylvia's pillow talk.
0: Oh, yeah, that's real naughty. Naughty.
1: Or that one, the jungle one.
0: You know, that one with the man that moans and the woman that moans, they both moan together?
1: Yeah.
0: I don't even know what that means.
1: Well, neither do I sometimes, kid. Neither do I.
0: Why don't you tell us what we're about?
1: Well, I'm Jonesy, and this is the Glenn Jones radio program. This is WFMU East Orange. This is WMFU Mount Hope.
0: This is heard all over the world. The world just keeps getting bigger once you get out on your own, and I ought to know. I've been on my own a long time. I'm a little latch boy kid. I roam the streets. They call them free. I think they call them free range children these days. It's WFMU.org, original rock gangster, and it's heard by a bunch of jerk offs in New York City, and the kind folks in Rockland County at 91.9 FM. So it's time for the toast, right? So Dog and I are going to hit the streets running, baby. We're going to wreck some havoc. We're going to have a good time. I want you to stick around. I want you to talk to you a little bit with the broad. Then you can go. Just take a couple minutes. Come on, man. We're hot to trot. We got things to do. I got to see a man about a horse. Yeah. Oh, baby. We got to look at the dog. He wants to look. He wants to go.
1: Well, just a few minutes, okay? Think of your people.
0: Oh, yeah, they love me, right? Everybody loves me, and I love everybody. Oh, yeah, I stay here for my people.
1: Okay.
0: Now you hit the music. Let's get on with this thing. I got stuff to do.
2: 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It's Toast O'Clock at the Glenn Jones radio program on WFMU. Now let's warm those snifters and fill them up. It's time to raise them high.
1: And raise them high we shall.
0: Do I get some?
1: Yeah, you and the dog can have a little belt, a little Baileys for you both. For being such good sports about waiting before you wreck havoc.
0: Oh, yummy, yum, yum.
1: Well then, plant your feet firmly on the ground, keep your eye on the broad, and say it with me. Hello, broad.
3: Hello.
1: You know, I wanted the kid to stick around for this, along with Dog, because I've been thinking recently about cool things you could get in the mail. Like, I'm doing this true crime show, and we've got another one where we're doing, like, an investigation of an unsolved crime. And I play the goofball on the team. And I wanted to get, like, one of those ID cards you used to be able to get. Like, you could listen to, like, when we listen to radio classics, like Dick Tracy or something like that, they'll have these little ads that'll tell you to send in your cereal box tops. And they send you, like, a junior detective card and stuff like that.
3: Right.
1: And, you know, people like the kid, they don't live in that kind of world.
0: I had never seen stuff like that except online when looking back at other things.
1: Well, Ray posted a great a graphic, which is all the more reason why they should join us on the Facebook.
3: Right. We have a Facebook page. It's called Cheers! The 2 p.m. Toast heard on the Glenn Jones radio program. So if you're not already a member, please join us. Lots of people posting today. There's some cute little rock and roll animals, look like they're relaxing. Some people out having fun.
1: Well, I bet Princess will get the, zoomies later because it's cooler today.
3: Yes, she'll get the zoomies.
1: And run around the house.
3: Yeah.
1: So, one of the images that was posted was Ray McKenzie of me and Smokey the Bear. And I had a Smokey
3: the Bear. That's very fun.
1: It's a really cool looking thing, yeah. And I had a Smokey the Bear membership card when I was like, not even a kid, but when I was like in high school or something like that, you know, just because I thought it was cool to send away for it. So I just looked up if you can still get them. But get this, you got to pay.
3: Well, it's a donation to the Prevent Wildfires Fund.
0: Who cares about wildfires? I just want the card.
1: Right, see, now that's the spirit, kid.
3: We want wildfires.
1: So you have to join the...
3: They make smoke.
1: They make smoke. Yeah. They make the sun look fun.
3: Right. They make really excellent sunsets.
1: Yeah. They make it hard to breathe.
3: Mm-hmm.
1: So it weeds out the weak, of which I am one. But you have to join the Smoky Bear Association, and you could, you know, it's like $25 a month for adults. But I'm thinking the kid could join, because it says for under 21, you could be the Junior Forest Ranger Program.
3: Oh, okay.
1: And who the hell's going to check? What if I write to them that I'm Little Glenn Jones?
3: Right.
1: Not that I don't, you know, don't want to help. I don't want to cheat Smokey or anything, but $25 is $25.
3: That's a lot.
1: Yeah. Anyway.
3: I mean, maybe a one-time donation of $25.
1: Right. But well, I guess once you get your card, you're good to go, unless they put a year on it.
3: Yeah.
1: Right. But those are kind of some of the cool things that we used to be able to do. Send away for things in the back of comic books or ads and magazines
3: and
1: stuff like that.
3: Yeah, it was
1: like
3: all
1: that.
3: Very, very cheap, and you would wait and wait and wait.
1: Oh, God.
3: 6 to 8 weeks.
1: Yeah, it took forever. As a kid, that's
3: right.
1: Like a lifetime. And now, you know, you order something and, you know, an hour.
3: Sometimes it's the same day.
1: Yeah, same day. It, like, shows up at your doorstep or whatever. So are we through here? Yeah, you can run along. All right, we're out of here.
3: Go ahead.
1: He must be up to no good. He's anxious to get out.
3: Yeah.
1: He usually likes to bask in the warmth of the radio glow.
3: Yeah, no, he's got some agenda.
1: Yes.
3: He and Dog have an agenda.
1: Yes.
3: It's just between the two of them. They're not going to tell us.
1: Yeah, I think they might be starting fires because they got excited by the smoke and everything. Because I usually bring Los Pipas.
3: Oh, yes.
1: And how do you say, Le Flume or something? I don't know. And my lighter's missing.
3: Oh.
1: So I wasn't able to turn on and drop out today during the show. I'm sure there's fire around here someplace. But nonetheless, fabulous show on the boardwalk.
3: Oh, that was so cool.
1: Yeah.
3: They did it last year. It's called the Color and Light Show. And this group does it all over the world.
1: Right.
3: So they take wherever they are, they find an historic building, and they make specifically for that building a color and light show with animation,
1: mm-hmm.
3: and I guess what would you call it, like what would you call that music? Trance music, maybe?
1: Some of it was trance music, but then every now and then they would play something that I liked that would have a little bit of an old ragtime sound to it,
3: yeah.
1: Which I thought was cool.
3: Yeah, so there's an interesting soundtrack.
1: I'm not a trance guy.
3: Yeah. Interesting soundtrack, and then beautiful visuals projected onto the building. In our case, it was on the boardwalk in Asbury, no parking.
1: Right.
3: On the facade of the Grand Arcade, which is the arcade that goes through Convention Hall.
1: Yeah.
3: The Convention Hall sits on the ocean side. The Paramount Theater sits on the city side, and it's connected by the Grand Arcade.
1: Yeah.
3: Beautiful building.
1: It is. It is really cool. We saw the show last year, then they returned again just this weekend. I don't know if they did it last night because of the storms and such. I hope they didn't, because then maybe tonight will be the rain day. I don't know.
3: Hopefully. I didn't look into it, because by the time the storms came through, I thought they were done, but then they came through again.
1: My favorite graphic was, you know, since they had an Asbury no parking theme, you know, there's a sea, obviously a sea.
3: Yeah,
1: there's
3: sea
1: that.
3: Creatures.
1: They had like this really angry octopus that was inside.
3: It looked like it was coming out of the windows.
1: Yeah. Yeah, its little tentacles were coming through the window, and its face looked really angry, and he was like reaching for the crowd.
3: Yeah.
1: It was really cool.
3: A lot of it looks very 3D.
1: Yes.
3: You know, really just very cool.
1: Yes.
3: There's no way to describe it. I posted a short video on my Facebook page, Gina Maria.
1: Right.
3: And you can just Google Color and Light Show, and they have their own videos of other projects that they've done. But I was really glad that they came back this year.
1: I was as well. And then immediately I was pissed off when I went on the social media and I saw, like, these supposed locals which are probably the people that you know have like a trophy.
3: They're just there for the weekend.
1: Condo, and you know actually live like in New York or something like that, complaining about people smoking and cursing in front of the children.
3: And I told you that was going to happen someday.
1: And years ago, we would leave the hotels with cocktails in our hands, walk to a concert somewhere in Asbury, Stone Pony, most likely. And you said someday we won't be able to do this. And as it's, you know, gotten gentrified, mm-hmm. or whatever you want to call it, it's losing its charisma. It's losing its appeal. And you got these people complaining because it wasn't, like, good for the children. I remember a day when people wouldn't bring their children to Asbury Park, when we ruled. I used to raise the seas, right? And now I sweep the streets I used to own, if you know what I'm saying, in Asbury. And it's been, you know, an influx of these sort of people that have taken away all the character. Now I'm getting into a negative when it was a really good positive, the light show.
3: It was.
1: But, you know, to hear people complaining about, like, I remember a day when people would not bring their kids there,
3: mm-hmm.
1: at all, ever. You know, friends of mine would not bring their kids there. And now,
3: unless it was for one of your shows.
1: Right. And now people complain.
3: At the former Howard Johnson's on the boardwalk.
1: Yeah.
3: How many years did you do that? 7 or 8, I think.
1: Yeah.
3: At least.
1: Yeah.
3: 7 or 8 years.
1: Sometimes multiple times a summer.
3: Right.
1: And we would take over the boardwalk back in those days. Because there would be nobody there except us.
3: Right.
1: And the curmudgeonly owner, George, who's turned out to be a great guy, of the Howard Johnsons, at first was kind of like, you know, yeah. You know, he was like gruff with me. But then when he saw how many drunks I brought and how many beers that he sold, he started giving you boxes of taffy. Here, take this.
3: And he was a sweetheart.
1: He was. Anyway, those were the days. I remember the first one we did. Some old lady from Ocean Grove walked by and saw that we were having a good time, and so she immediately called the cops. And a cop actually came up to the balcony, because we were at that one, we were on the balcony, and came up behind me and said, "Who's in charge of this thing?" And I said, "Me." And he said, "Well, we got a couple of complaints." And I said, "About what?" And he said, like, you know, risque talk, like, you know, and stuff like that. You know, I never really.
3: Well, you were broadcasting on air, so it had to be clean.
1: Yeah. Yeah, exactly. Maybe made some comments about the ladies or something like that. You know, like, you know, the good looking ladies. Maybe I said something, which is not risque, but in this lady's eyes, I guess, since we're not married.
3: Right.
1: You know, but they actually called the cops on us back in the day. But anyway, it was a fabulous event. So I shouldn't get so negative.
3: Yeah, the
1: all
3: color
1: the time.
3: And light show. I guess they'll be back again next year, we hope.
1: I hope so.
3: And just a couple blocks from where you live.
1: Yeah, where we live. But it's your weekend retreat.
3: Yes, I'm one of those.
1: Yes. Yes, you're one of those outsiders. My standard line to like tourists in Asbury when they get pissed off, Asbury no parking, is go back to Maplewood. And I yelled that once at a passing car because they did something really rude. They hollered at me or something. And this guy in the parking lot started laughing. And he said, "I'm from Maplewood." And I said, "Oh, man, it's just something to say to, like, be annoying tourists." But he got a laugh out of it nonetheless. Shall we toast the people?
3: Let's toast the people because they're getting ready to drink.
1: Yeah, it's a toast book. It's a toast book. It's a toast book. First and foremost, I'd like to toast the broad. Cheers, broad.
3: Cheers.
1: Cheers to all of my friends. You know who you are. Cheers to psychopath Jim Fields. Cheers to Sharon Burns and the entire Burns family. Cheers to Freddie Boom Boom Cannon, whom I would not have known to pay tribute to today had it not been for the toast page.
3: Oh,
1: somebody toasted
3: cheers.
1: Something about Freddie Boom Boom Cannon passing away.
3: Cheers, exclamation point, the 2 p.m. toaster on the Glenn Jones radio program.
1: Now that man can woo.
3: Oh, yeah.
1: Nobody woos like Ric Flair. Ric Flair is the king of the woo. But that man can woo. You listen to some of those songs and count how many times he woos. And in like a 3-minute song, he'll woo 72 times.
3: Yeah.
1: So I don't think there were any wahs
3: No Wes.
1: And Freddie Boom Boom Cannons.
3: Never any Wes.
1: Not to be confused with Freddie Boom Boom Washington from Welcome Back, Cotton.
3: Well, cheers to Cramdons and Nortons everywhere. Oscars and Felix's everywhere.
1: It's a good one. Last night, Mr. Fabersham came to see. Is his name Mr. Fabersham?
3: Yeah, Mr. Fabersham
1: came to see the show, and he wanted to make Alice a star. And Ralph thought he was going to go.
3: Ralph thought it
1: the
3: was
1: star
3: for him. Yeah.
1: When they came to see a variety,
3: that's one of my favorite play ones.
1: They were doing. Yes. Yes, and he not only does Ralph overact, but you can see some of his other characters leaking through his acting. The Reginald Van Gleason.
3: Yeah.
1: So, but I digress.
3: Yes, we have an IBJ birthday today. Happy birthday, Bill!
1: Hey, happy
3: was
1: birthday!
3: Was yesterday,
1: Bill.
3: But it's a weekend, so you're allowed 2 days.
1: Close enough for rock and roll, as they used to say
3: exactly.
1: In the recording studio
3: so
1: back
3: birthday,
1: in the day.
3: Happy birthday, Bill. And he posted on our Cheers page as well, holding a lovely giant tankard.
1: A tankard?
3: Filled with who knows what.
1: What's a tankard?
3: One of those big pewter, like, goblets.
1: Right.
3: I'll show you the picture.
1: Yeah, I want to go on a tangent about that, but I want you to finish your toast.
3: Well,
1: first.
3: I think I'm done. Yeah.
1: So we watched Matt Helm, one of the Matt Helm movies yesterday.
3: Oh yeah, they're so fun.
1: On Movies Channel or whatever it's called, MVIES.
3: Yeah.
1: Which shows fabulous movies and a lot of good noirs, but you have to put up with commercials, and you don't get the pleasure of hearing that guy with the glasses tell you about the movie like on TCM. What's his name again?
3: Ben Mankiewicz.
1: Love him. So we watch Matt Helm, and it's just like sex joke after sex joke after sex joke, because Matt Helm's like the man.
3: Right.
1: And a lot of it took place around a brewery. Like, I think that's where, like, their version of Dr. Evil would hang out. And if you watch the Matt Helms, Austin Powers should have sent a check to Dean Martin for every dollar he made.
3: Yeah.
1: Because it's basically the same thing. But they would have things like they would have bottles of beer. Big bottles of beer. You just mentioned that. What did you call it?
3: A tankard.
1: Tankard. And the door would open up, and scantily clad women would come out shimmying and dancing with a alcohol mode, like being a part of it. But I digress.
3: Yeah, those are fun movies if you ever watch them.
1: Very cool. I loved Matt Helm as a kid, and it still holds up to this very day. I think they made a made-for-TV series out of it, but it wasn't Dean Martin. So I don't remember much about it.
3: Not worth watching.
1: Anyway, cheers.
3: Cheers, everyone.

0: Let me hear you.
1: Jonesy, the Glenn Jones radio program featuring the broad. Join me in addressing the broad. Plant your feet firmly on the ground and keep your eye on the broad and say it with me. Hello, broad.
2: Hi, good afternoon. I'm back.
1: There you are. I feel just like Lloyd Lindsey Young. My favorite weatherman ever.
2: He was a hoot.
1: He was a hoot, yeah. He really was something very special. Goofy looking and made it his thing.
2: It was his personality, too.
1: Yeah, yeah.
2: You know, I kind of like the you like Mr. G, right?
1: Mr. G I like because he's so old school.
2: Yeah.
1: He's been around forever. And these days, they don't make the money like they used to make, so he probably spends more money on his wardrobe. Every night, I like to watch to look to see what he's wearing. And he's a guy who can pull off white sneakers and,
2: yeah,
1: and a fancy suit. Not everybody can do that.
2: No, not easy. But, I guess when you're his age, you can get away with things.
1: It's kind of like
2: black socks and sandals.
1: Why are you looking down at my feet? I've been rocking the black socks since I was middle-aged.
2: I know.
1: Because I embraced it at a young age so that when I got old and became one of those old guys with black socks and shorts, I could rest on my laurels, if you will. Mr. G's kind of like, remember those old commercials for Vanna White? I wonder what Vanna will be wearing tonight.
2: Oh, yes.
1: And there was, she was
2: the thing, what's Vanna wearing?
1: Right, what's Vanna wearing? Then Mr. G's kind of like that for me when I flip on the 10 o'clock news, if you will.
2: You know what look was always kind of dumb? A certain DJ that used to do a show here after you.
1: Uh-huh.
2: With the tube socks and the sneakers.
1: Oh, the one who would wear two different T-shirts if it was cool outside?
2: Yeah.
1: He'd wear one T-shirt on top of the other.
2: Yeah.
1: Because one T-shirt wasn't enough.
2: His look was just so bad.
1: Right, the one that bastardized
2: somebody
1: me.
2: Somebody thinks he rocks so much.
1: The one that bastardized me, who'd go nameless, who spread horrible, horrible, horrible rumors about myself.
2: Untrue.
1: And a dead man, and made accusations to management and to various people in the industry.
2: Yeah, that guy.
1: One? That guy? Yeah.
2: Yeah.
1: No, I don't remember. I don't know who you're talking about.
2: It'll never be cool.
1: Anyway, now I got that out of my system 7 years later. Well, it's still not out of my system.
2: You know, there is a show on WFMU that I'm glad is back. I noticed it's on the summer schedule. I hope it remains. The Joe Frank Show.
1: The Joe Frank Show, yeah.
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1: Now, I haven't gotten into the habit of, I can check the archives, but I like listening live, even though it's not live.
2: Yeah.
1: But I haven't gotten to the habit yet on Thursdays, but I want to because that show was brilliant.
2: It's wonderful. And for many, many years, when we first discovered, I first discovered WFMU, it was a staple.
1: Yeah.
2: Yeah, for years and years and years, the Joe Frank Show. It's an hour long.
1: Right.
2: And it's drama, theater, radio theater.
1: Yeah, basically just him narrating, right?
2: Right, and there's making no other up characters and making up situations. And really great show. If you don't know about it, tune it in. If you can't listen on Thursday afternoons, it's in the archives, which is a wonderful thing.
1: It's a very powerful show. It's the kind of thing you can tune in the middle and still get into it because he's so good at storytelling, even if you didn't hear the beginning. And it's also probably what they call around here a gateway show, like a show that lures other people into the station. Because if I were changing the channels around and didn't know what it was, I would stop.
2: Yeah,
1: like on the button and listen to that show. And
2: say, wow, this is interesting.
1: And say to myself, what the heck is it? Now, the listeners probably can't understand this, but that never stopped me from saying something. We were so into it that we used to take these long walks back before when you had like kind of a forest area in your backyard. You know, it's not a forest, but we would take these long walks through the trees and on the side of the road. And I used to do these, like, you know, I often break into material around you and sometimes get a laugh. That's good. But I would, like, recreate, like, his style by "There They Were at the Side of the Road. I've seen the couple before." And it just go on and do like half hour narrations as you were trying to enjoy our little nature walks, with our little nature walks, which turned into, you know, going to the Campus Inn,
2: yeah,
1: for beer and checking out the Chuck Wepner photographs on the wall.
2: Yeah,
1: but I digress. How about the like the thunder last night? I was caught in a monsoon coming back from Palisades Park, all the way.
2: I was worried.
1: Well, because it's an hour and 15, and it was like 3 hours later when I showed up.
2: Yeah, and the storms, they were coming from the north, so you had to ride all the way in that monsoon.
1: Yeah, and then when I finally rode out of it, it caught up to me in Asbury, no parking. But then later, after I was home and settled in, later I heard thunder. Like I had never heard before. I mean, usually you see the lightning bolt, and then you hear the loud crackle,
2: right,
1: and it lasts for seconds. But this was like a rumbling thunder that would go on for like a really long time. I've never heard anything like that before.
2: Yeah.
1: It's a good thing that global warming is fake.
2: You know, up in the Catskill Mountains, that they have storms like that a lot up in the Catskill region.
1: Yeah.
2: And there's an old Dutch folklore is that the gods are bowling,
1: right?
2: So something to that effect. They're bowling, playing nine pins up in the clouds.
1: So when I was a very little kid, very little, like you believe anything anybody tells you, like, you know, that kind of age, 4 or 5, I asked a neighbor, an older neighbor, one of the big boys, what's lightning? And he's like, well, that's like when like two buses are going in opposite directions, like sideswipe one another. And I'm like, oh, okay. And I asked him, what's thunder? He's like, that's only like a bunch of rocks are falling on each other. And I'm a little kid, so like, you know, I'm like, wow.
2: Okay,
1: so I guess the 102 and the 39 just like sideswiped one another. But I do enjoy a good lightning storm.
2: Yeah, as long as you're inside.
1: Well, the coolest ones are when you're on the boardwalk or the beach, and you're not supposed to be on the beach during lightning, but the ones that are really far off to sea.
2: Yeah.
1: And or at night.
2: At night, far off to sea.
1: So it's like there's this like light show, like,
2: yeah,
1: you know, that the gods are putting on for us all.
2: Right. Yeah, it was quite some storms, though. And when we thought they were over, like only 20 minutes later, another round came through.
1: Yeah, every time you thought it was, every time you thought you were out, it pulled you back in.
2: Yeah, crazy storms.
1: I enjoyed
2: summer storms.
1: Well, I enjoyed them when I got home. I was terrified. I was white-knuckled all the way driving home from Palisades Park. And the only thing missing from my ride was the legendary black dog, because it was quite the frightening ride. And, of course, there was that one guy. Everybody's going like 40. They've got their flashers on, keeping like massive distance. Everybody very respectful of the gods and what they were embarking upon. And then you got that one guy who's just lane switching, passing everybody. And I'm muttering to myself, where do you think you're going? You know? But nonetheless, I digress once again.
2: Mm-hmm.
1: That's what I do. I digress.
2: Well, speaking of thunder and lightning, one of the songs you played in the last set was from the movie Song Sung Blue.
1: Which I very rarely do. When I see a movie about a musician and they recreate the songs, I often resent it. But I'm so enamored by that movie, Song Sung Blue. It's the story of our life in a way, in that, you know, in that I want to be an entertainer. And even when he's like, you know, not an entertainer, like a big entertainer in the beginning, when he's just like, and he sings and stuff like that, wherever he can.
2: Does the oldies act.
1: He tells everybody, like, I'm an entertainer. And he, and the costume.
2: He's a mechanic, actually.
1: Right. And by the story of our life, what I mean is like the aspirations that he had for entertainment, in this case, radio. The how he and she would create something at a stage show out of nothing,
2: yes,
1: with no budget whatsoever. Remind you of anybody? Like when you're like, you know,
2: sewing sequins on your Ray-Ban suits.
1: Right, exactly. So I found it, it's just such a powerful movie. I watched it on an air flight twice, going to and coming from Vegas. And when I got there, I told everybody, ask me how my flight was. And they would ask, and I'd say, oh, it was good. I only cried 3 times. Powerful, powerful, powerful,
2: yeah,
1: movie. Made me fall in love with Hugh Jackman.
2: Right.
1: Who I know nothing about because he just has that certain it. Like when he's on camera, you just can't help but stare at him.
2: And for the reason I mentioned Thunder and Lightning is it's about Neil Diamond impersonator and his wife, and
1: right,
2: they do a stage show, but he goes by the name Lightning and she goes by the name Thunder,
1: right,
2: and that's their band's name.
1: Yes.
2: The impersonator's band's name. And they put on a really fantastic show towards the end of the film, and that's where that song was from.
1: Yeah. Yeah, and it's very...
2: That was Hugh Jackman singing.
1: Yeah, well, before I saw the movie, and I was intrigued by it all along, before I saw the movie, I saw him on the CBS Morning News special or whatever.
2: Yeah.
1: And he apparently is, like, the super cool guy. He owns a bar or some in New York, or frequents it, I think he owns it, where he would just show up, jump on stage, and do Neil Diamond songs. So he really is, like, the real deal. But,
2: Yeah, I think he did. I think he, you know, he has a career as an action hero, sort of.
1: Yeah, but we never watched those movies.
2: Yeah, but I someone did tell me that he has a Broadway background,
1: so
2: musical
1: we,
2: background.
1: Yeah, I would imagine. You were watching a movie called The Greatest Showman once, which is about Barnum, I guess.
2: Oh, that's an excellent movie as well.
1: And I didn't realize it, but I only saw part of it. But
2: very surreal.
1: Really intrigued and wanted to see the rest of it. I only saw, like, a piece. But I recently found that's him also.
2: Oh, okay. Yeah. I didn't know.
1: Yeah. Kind of like when I fell in love with John Hamm during the Fargo or the True Detectives or whatever
2: Fargo.
1: It was. Was it Fargo? So, nonetheless.
2: Late to jump on the John Hamm bus.
1: Right, right. But he's also another guy. He can do, like, incredible drama. He can do great comedy, and when he's on, like, late-night shows, he's just got it.
2: Yeah.
1: Like, you know, he's really super entertaining kind of guy.

0: Hey, Georgie.
1: Yes?
0: A little behind-the-scenes information for the people out there that Georgie, the old Queen Georgie, every time he sees Bruno come in the room, stares at his hair and tells him how much he wants his to have his head of hair. The old Queen Georgie don't ever change.
1: Oh, that's nice. Well, thank you very kindly. This is WFMU East Orange. This is WMFU Mount Hope. East Orange.

0: Baby.
1: It's heard all over the world at WFMU.org. 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
2: Hi, when did they get back?
0: Oh, they just wandered in.
2: Okay.
0: You couldn't see them behind the console.
2: Yeah. Oh, okay.
0: When they walked around you.
2: I'm surprised they don't have any scrapes on them.
0: Well, the question is, who did they scrape? What mark did they leave on Jersey City this week?
2: They're looking guilty here.
0: They are indeed.
2: Well, anyway, everyone enjoy the rest of this lovely Sunday. And no Wes, only Woos for the week ahead. Woos.
0: And another inside radio thing is every week when the Broad and I drive out of Jersey City, we talk to the robots. As we see the delivering robots trying to get around with their packages and goods. We really do.
2: Yes.
0: Well then, remember, keep your face on the ground and keep crawling towards your destiny. La forza del destino. Stay tuned for Bruno. Straight ahead.
3: And right now, well, my radio consultant friends tell me I should say we're heading into a two-hour alternative streak. Now, what does that mean? I dye my ding-a-ling blue and run around naked for a couple of hours? I think not. How about I just say we'll run the gamut of alternative music video in the next 120 minutes on MTV.

don't like rock and roll. I don't like it from the basic principle of it is not good for the family situation. It is not good for America. It is not, and I don't really give a darn about America.

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My microphone is way too loud. How's that? Much better, I think. Hey, my name is Paul Bruno. I'm here with you every Sunday from 3 to 5 p.m. Jersey City time, playing music for you. And as some of you may have picked up upon. Is that picked up on? I don't know. I'm trying not to end a sentence with a preposition, and I ended it with a different one. Anyway, as some of you may have gleaned, may have grokked, that last set, a tribute to Dave Kendall, host and creator of 120 Minutes, who passed away this week at 63. And those were all songs, more or less, from the Dave Kendall era of 120 Minutes when he hosted the show, which was a big, big musical education for me, if I'm being totally honest. I was very young, and taping that show Sunday nights, watching it when I got home from school Monday, if I went to school, which, you know, sometimes on a Monday didn't necessarily feel like doing. Learned a lot. Learned a lot of stuff. And that was sort of an era, too, where, you know, and look, I admit it, it was goofy. And Dave Kendall could be pretty goofy. I was going through some old footage of him from the show, and some really questionable fashion choices there, I gotta say. But, you know, it was a lifeline for a lot of people. And that era, too, of alternative music, like right before, like, Nirvana broke, changed everything, which I know is a cliche, but true. You know, it was a different world with the modern and alternative music. You know, it was still a lot of old new wavers were still kind of dominating at that time, which I'm sure we heard a couple in that set. But that's okay. Led me back to some of their early work, which turned out to be some of my favorite stuff. So, thank you, Dave Kendall, and your goofy outfits. We just heard from Teenage Fan Club with Star Sign from the Bandwagon-esque album from 1991, their major label debut. Part of that, James, Born of Frustration from the 7 album from 1992. Next album was the late album where they really exploded, hit big in the U.S., and were never heard from again, if we're being honest. I don't really even know what happens to them after that album. I think they kept going, but they certainly never bothered the U.S. again in any significant way. Part of that, Julian Cope, Beautiful Love from the Peggy Suicide album from 1991. And learning about Julian Cope, you know, led me to The Teardrop Explodes, his old band, the whole Liverpool post-punk scene. For that, Robin Hitchcock and the Egyptians with Balloon Man from the Globe of Frogs album from 1988. Also from the Nevermind the Mainstream CDs that were compiled by Dave Kendall and released via the 120 Minutes brand. And those, you know, CDs were certainly an education as well. Lots of cool stuff on them. Hearing, you know, I don't know if it's the first time I heard Husker Du. May have been. Probably the first time I heard X, Wire in their later 80s, not as powerful form, but still, you know? Part of that, Miracle Legion, Snacks and Candy from the Drenched album from 1992. Released on the Morgan Creek label, which Morgan Creek was actually a film studio. And
was mainly, as a label, was mainly releasing soundtrack material. But the one thing they released in 1991 was that Bryan Adams' Robin Hood song, which was a huge smash. So that made them think, well, we have extra money now, so let's try to turn this into an actual label. And they signed Miracle Legion. So hopefully Bryan Adams and Kevin Costner paid for a house or two from the dudes of Miracle Legion. For that, Pixies, Alec Eiffel from the Trompe Le Monde album from 1991. The first Pixies record I really ever heard. And at the top, Public Image Limited with Rise, 7-inch version from 1986. You can see at the top of the Live Acu playlist at WFMU.org a picture of Dave Kendall and John Lydon in Tijuana with Lydon holding up a bootleg Bart Simpson, which is really maybe the most 1991 thing I can think of. And, you know, Johnny Rotten was very known for his antagonism towards the press, and I think Dave Kendall might be the only person in media he ever seemed to enjoy talking to, for whatever that's worth. Alright, anyway, that is it for that set. Not going to do a whole show of, you know, Dave Kendall in 120 minutes, but I think I will pay more tribute to him, and better tribute, by playing, you know, new music. I'm sorry, I lost my train of thought there. I was reading my text messages. Shouldn't do that while on mic, but I did. Thought maybe something was, you know, someone was going to tell me that, you know, my microphone wasn't working or something. Anyway, so yeah, let's play some new music, like we do here every week. Here's something new from something of a band that's been around the block, but they are back. That band being Bad Sports. They have a new record coming out in September called Follow Through. We're going to hear the title track from that right now. Here are Bad Sports here on WFMU. Paul Bruno here until 5.

I've told you many times, you're nothing but a punk. Get that through your head. You're a punk, and nobody, not men, not professional wrestlers, nobody likes a punk. Well, let me correct myself. The only person that likes a punk is another punk. Two punks in a pod.

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My name is Paul Bruno. Still feel like my mic is too loud. I don't know. Just when I get loud, the mic is loud. When I talk normally, sounds fine. When I increase to Toddophonic Todd levels of volume, needle starts peeking out to the red. Not that I'm, you know, dissing on Todd. Never would I do such a thing to the great Toddophonic Todd. A giant who walks among us. That might sound like I'm being sarcastic. And I might be. I'm not really sure. Anyway, we just heard from Ultralights. I love Todd. We just heard from Ultralights with Diamond Dreams. That's from their debut full-length album, Pleasure's All Yours, out now on the Chunklet label. It is outstanding, by the way. Came out last Friday. Really loved their singles leading up to this record over the past year or two. And now they have a full-length. It is great, great stuff. And, yeah, I highly recommend it. And not only musically great, but lyrically just really on the ball as well. Because, you know, I'm not really a lyrics guy necessarily. Like, I'm not sitting there analyzing lyrics. But some people are just really good at turning a phrase. And they are one of them. So check out that Ultralights album. Pleasure's All Yours. And it will be. Out now on Chunklet. Part of that, the Sleeveens from their album National Anthem, released earlier this year by Goner. We heard Long Black Summer. This hasn't so much been a long black summer as it's been a long, hot, brown and gray summer. Between the heat, the storms, smoke in the air. Yeah, summer 26. Not the best so far. Not a summer of love, exactly. Anyway, before that, I think the Sleeveens are playing somewhere soon, in town or locally. Yes, with the Briefs and Civil Rats playing at Kung Fu Necktie in Philly on August 4th. Don't know if they're playing Kung Fu Neckties in Philadelphia. I don't know if they're playing in New York. I would venture to guess, probably. Thank you, Terry T, for providing that information in our comments of our Live Acu playlist at WFMU.org. Before the Sleeveens, we heard from Ambulance. It's All Up to You from this new collection, Power Pop, American Power Pop for the Now Generation, 1977 to 81. New on the Soul Jazz label. I am slightly annoyed that the record's called Power Pop, and they have Power Pop in the parenthetical subtitle. That just seems like bad writing to me. I don't know. But, good collection. Record store day release. And very cool stuff. And, you know, I knew, to be honest with you, but also lots of stuff that I didn't know, so that's really, you know, I don't want to be pat myself on the back here, but, you know, I know a lot of stuff in that era, but some things were new to me, including that Ambulance song and Jersey Bands. I forget where in New Jersey exactly, and I don't have the record in front of me, so could not tell you, but they are from New Jersey. I do remember that. Prior to that, The Cry with Love Is Necessary from the comp Heroes of the Night, punk pop and wave from the UK underground, 1979 to 83, compilation that came out on Reminder Records back in 2021. And what it does not mention in that subtitle is that these are all female fronted bands. Terrific comp, put out a sequel, I think, a year or two later. Have not gotten a third volume yet, but maybe we will.
Both have been excellent, so I'm sure they've got enough material for a third. Prior to that, Cherry Cheeks with Intruder from their new album, D.O. and the Bites, out now on the Total Punk label. Some very cool egg punk, as the kids call it. I think that's what the kids call it, at least. I don't know what they're calling anything these days. Before that, Peroxide with Heart Disease, coming from the Cherry Red box set. CBGB and OMFUG, a New York City soundtrack, 1975 to 1986. One of the terrific box sets from Cherry Red. Did I play this song already? I don't think I did. But I don't know. Maybe I'm confusing it with another song. I think I am. Okay. Anyway, I try not to be repetitive on the show. But yeah, very cool song, originally from 1979. And a very cool box set. Every time I think I know what I'm... think I heard it all, something new comes through. And yeah, lots of the usual suspects on this box set, but lots of stuff, you know, may not have heard before, so... Anyway, part of that, we heard from La Peste, Leave Me Alone, from the collection I Don't Know Right From Wrong, Lost La Peste, 1976 to 1979, record that came out on Wharf Cat. Terrific stuff from this Boston punk band, best known for Better Off Dead, their amazing single. This collection has that single, plus a bunch of unreleased studio albums. Not albums, but unreleased studio stuff, demos and whatnot. And a lot of it really, really high quality. There was a collection put out in the 90s on Matador that collected some demos, the single, and a live broadcast. That was great, had really excellent sound. But nice to have studio versions of these songs nonetheless. Most of which are in pretty good sound quality, so... prior to that, Oddfellows with Late on Love. That is from their self-titled album, which is out now on Dirt Nap. A group featuring members of Mind Spiders, Marked Men, High Tension Wires. Apparently a band that was formed many, many years ago, pre-Marked Men even, and decided they would get back together, make a record. And it's good stuff, as you might expect from the folks involved, so check it out. At the top of the set, a group that has some relation to Oddfellows, I'm sure, but I'm not going to look it up, because it could be... I don't know. I don't have a family tree in front of me. But anyway, we heard from Bad Sports with Follow Through from an EP of the same name, which is due out on September 29th on their own BS Holdings Incorporated label. Okay, so that's it for that set. Let's move on to the next one, shall we? And what do we have coming up? Ah, yes. Okay, so, new release here from the always fine Fuzzy Warbles label, from the group Pepper Kings, which I believe features at least one member of Famous Logs in history. In history or of history? Of history, I think. I don't know. I am prepositionally challenged today, apparently. Anyway, they have a new cassette out called Renounce the Crown. Let's hear something from it right now. Here are Pepper Kings with Beatnik Love here on WFMU. Paul Bruno here until 5.

And you know why? Because it's the first time, baby. Listen to me now. It's the first time it's been done with soul. You understand? It's been done before. It's been gouged and kicked. It's been done by great holes, by in great numbers. There's only one thing that needs to be said. It's done with soul. All of it, everything, baby, you done stuff with soul before. You laid out there and took your little wife down the street to the zoo and you did it with soul. You strode along with soul. You went down and seen the monkeys and giraffes with soul. You understand? Me and the crusher are doing it with soul. That's all.

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My name is Paul Bruno. Speaking directly into the microphone this time. And who did we just hear from? I will tell you in just a moment. Okay. We just heard from Facts, F-A-C-S, with Parallel Lives. That's from a split single they did with Chimers, former guest of the show, earlier this year on 12XU for a Australian tour they did together. I've been meaning to play that for quite a bit. Just never got it. Never got around to it. Then I was reminded a few weeks ago when I heard our own, our own listener, Scott Oz, when he was doing the drop-in show on the Rock and Soul Stream. He played that song, and I said, yes, gotta play that. So thanks for reminding me, Scott. Scott sounding much different than I anticipated when I heard his voice. Absolute scholar, intellectual, where I expected a raving lunatic Aussie. So, I don't know. I'm still going to imagine when he sounds like that when I read his comments. Anyway, part of that, This Heat, which seemed like an appropriate song for much of the summer. Health and Efficiency, well, appropriate, you know, band name. Health and Efficiency, maybe not so appropriate for this summer. But, yes, that's the song we heard from an EP of the same name, originally from 1980, will be reissued later this year by Superior Viaduct, who, I think fairly recently reissued the first This Heat album, so maybe we'll get the second one, Deceit, sometime in the near future. So yeah, this EP, two songs from this, UK band that kind of found their place in the UK post-punk scene, though I think they'd been operating in various bands before that, in more of an art rock capacity, but I don't know. Just sometimes just the space punk opened up, just allowed all these experimentalists to, you know, find a niche. But anyway, yeah, two song EP, that song on the first side, the second song on the B side is a bit of an experiment that was meant to be played at any speed. So I don't know. When you get the vinyl on that, you can, you know, do what you want with that. Part of that, Patois Counselors, former guest of the show, Flat No, from their latest album, Protection Racket, out now on Ever Never. For that, Spread Joy with Why Can't I? Why can't in parentheses, so just I, maybe. Like that song from Music from the Elder. It's not a cover of that, though. Anyway, that's from their third album, titled Roman Numeral 3, which is due out September 4th on the Feel It label. And that hasn't been officially announced yet, I don't think. It's not up on Feel It's Bandcamp yet, but I think it will be announced at some point this week. I don't even know if I'm supposed to be playing that song because it's not an official single, but it's the song I wanted to play, so that's the song you heard. Breaking all the rules here on WFMU, as we do. Part of that, a band called Blitzer, with the sort of title track to their album, The New Conspiracy, which is called New Conspiracy. That's out now on the Mongol label, band out of Berlin. Don't know anything else about them. I don't know if Blitzer is maybe the best name for a German band. But I don't know. Maybe I'm not the one to judge that. But, yeah, not sure what their story is, if they've got members from other bands or whatever. Why don't I research that right now? That's a great idea. Yeah, I don't know. But, yeah, they've been around for a little while, have several releases on their Bandcamp, so I don't know. Digging this one, check them out. Maybe check out some of their older stuff, too. Part of that, The Passage with Competition. Getting that from the collection Mystetics 106, the Manchester Music Collective, 1977 to 82.
Came out on the Hype to Death label back in 2008. One of the Mystetics volumes that was issued on actual CD as opposed to CDR, full-color booklet, as opposed to Xerox copies. And thus will not disintegrate and should still be playable these days. Which unfortunately happened with a lot of the Hype to Death CDs. But hopefully you ripped them all when you bought them. CDRs, especially the cheap ones, not all that stable, sadly. That's up a set, Pepper Kings with Beatnik Love from their new record, well, cassette, Renounce the Crown, out now on the Fuzzy Warbles label. I gotta assume they'll be doing a record release show for this soon, but I don't know what it would be, so I'll keep an eye out for that, or near, or whatever. Okay, so, as I said, you are listening to WFMU. My name is Paul Bruno. I will be here until 5 o'clock, at which point our visiting DJ show, Radio Row, will be on the air. This week's visiting DJ will be Ava Marie. We're presenting A Journey West, where country, gospel, and hazy lo-fi pop summon something between memory and mirage. That is very poetic. Eva. Or is it Ava? I'm not sure. Either way, listen to the show. So, after that, on WFMU, filling in this week for the Oh No Show, we'll be Schmelting with Zabadon. I hope I'm saying that correctly. I may not be. So I apologize if that's the case. After that, usual Sunday lineup. At 8 o'clock, Samantha, or Samantha, if you want to say it, like Tony Danza and Who's the Boss. I haven't been able... I don't know why I haven't so far. Samantha. Angela. All right, I'll stop that now. At 10 o'clock, 6 Degrees with Alan. That is the rest of your Sunday PM lineup. Also coming up this week on WFMU, tomorrow, Monday, July 20th, from 3 to 6 p.m. on the Give This Drummer stream, Billy Jam with My Life as a Mixtape, upcoming 1979 rap. Although rap and hip-hop had already been around and thriving in the street from the early 70s, it would not be until 1979 that the Bronx-born genre would finally be released on record. On his upcoming drummer show, Billy Jam will play every rap record released in 1979. That sounds pretty fun and exciting, so tune into that on the Give Us Drummer Some stream tomorrow. On Tuesday, July 21st, on the Mothership, that's our main signal stream here, on the Evan Funk Davies Show will be the Jack Rubies, formed in East London in the mid-80s. The Jack Rubies enjoyed a successful run that included two LPs on TVT and regular appearances on Modern Rock Radio and 120 Minutes. After calling it quits in the early 90s, the group reformed a few years ago and began putting out new music on the Big Stir label, including this year's Visions in the Bowling Alley. So check them out live on Evan Funk Davies Show on Tuesday, July 21st, from 3 to 6 p.m. Finally, also from 3 to 6 p.m., but on Saturday, July 25th, on Toddophonic Todd Show will be Bill Mumy and Slippers. Those are two separate guests. Bill Mumy came to the eye of the public as a child actor when he appeared in episodes of TV shows such as Perry Mason, The Twilight Zone, The Munsters, and many more. He came into prominence portraying Will Robinson in the science fiction series Lost in Space. Bill also has a musical career, which includes being one half of the novelty duo Barnes & Barnes. On July 24th, Liberation Hall will be releasing The Best of Barnes & Barnes, originally on Rhino. On July 25th, Bill will discuss his incredible career with Toddophonic Todd. So that's an interview with Bill Mumy. Also on the same show, Slippers, the
the brainchild of Madeline B.B. Their new album, Slippers 08, boasts hit after hit and can be found on Perennial Records. To Joy's Pop Celebration, sure to be loved by anyone who hears it. Check out Slippers playing tunes from it on Todd's show on July 25th and catch them supporting the equally wonderful Tchotchke at TVI on Friday, July 24th. Okay, so I'll also say on July 24th, there will be a release and record release show from Jersey City's own Johnny Couch, but it will not be in Jersey City. It'll be at the Sleepwalk in Brooklyn, 251 Bushwick Avenue. So Johnny will be playing the release show for his new album, Where the Sidewalk Ends, along with Status Set and Jewel Thief. And right now, why don't we hear something from said album? Here is Johnny Couch with the title track, Where the Sidewalk Ends, here on WFMU, Paul Bruno, here in the 5.

0: I'm talking about the beat goes on, yeah, and the beat goes on, yeah, and the beat goes on. And the video scope, yeah, I am looking right into you right now. Macho madness right now. Sugar is sweet and so is honey. Macho madness is on a roll and it can't be stopped. No, unbelievable. Time distortion. Space is the place. Me and Gene Okerlund go down that lonesome highway, yeah. But don't be hypnotized, no. Reincarnation doesn't have to be. You can concentrate. And you can, mental telepathy.
1: But the beat goes on.
0: But the beat goes on.

Yes, the beat goes on. And the beat goes on, and the beat goes on, and the beat goes on. You are listening to WFMU. My name is Paul Bruno. We are nearly at the end of my program. We just heard from Colin Newman with Don't Bring Reminders, a bonus track on the reissue of his 1980 album AZ. Kind of a demo unfinished there. Had to have started as a Wire track, right? You would think. I heard this whole album started as the fourth Wire album, so I don't know. Would later re-record that song for the Not 2 album a couple years later in a completely different version. Always interesting to hear Colin Newman and Wire tracks in early versions because they reworked some of them quite a bit. Anyway, before that, 100 Flowers with Poltergeist at Home from their self-titled debut album from 1983, reissued in 2013 by Superior Viaduct. Part of that Spoon with Revenge. Getting that from the 30 Gallon Tank Plus 3 EP from 1998. Song, I'm assuming, recorded for their A Series of Sneaks album and wound up being used as a B-side. Both B-sides on that 30 Gallon Tank single are pretty great. Just as good as anything on the record, if you asked me, and you didn't, but I'm telling you anyway. And atop the set, Johnny Couch with Where the Sidewalk Ends, the title track from his new record, which will be out this Friday on the PG Roots and Damaged Sofa Records label. And you can see Johnny also this Friday at Sleepwalk

in Brooklyn at 251 Bushwick for a record release show, along with Status Set and Jewel Thief. And it is 5 o'clock, so it is time for me to tell you, you are listening to WFMU East Orange, WMFU Mount Hope in New York City and Rockin' County, and 91.9 FM and online at WFMU.org. My name is Paul Bruno. I will be back here next week doing what I always do, which is what you just heard. But thank you all for listening. And until next week, stay safe, stay healthy, and stay tuned to WFMU and to Radio Row with special guest DJ Eva Marie and her program Journey West coming up right now. Thank you so much, everyone. Have a great week.

About 4 years ago, I was on a road trip heading west from New York. At around 3 a.m., after driving for over 18 hours, I stopped at a gas station in the middle of nowhere, West Texas. While filling the car, I noticed a man across the highway, walking on the shoulder. He was too far for me to make out his features, but I could follow the trail of a lit cigarette traveling up and down from his mouth like a star had fallen from the sky. At that hour, with so little sleep, waiting for the car to refuel, it's as if the boundaries of what held society together started to dissipate, like a veil lifting from this world and revealing the next. And as these boundaries started to fade, seeing this man made me nervous. You know, when you're up high on a ledge, looking down that great distance, you get a tightening in the pit of your stomach, or at least, I do. I've heard that the fear of falling is really just that somewhere in your mind you're curious what it would be like to jump. That the curiosity is the fear. Part of you has already jumped, and your brain simulates some of the experience. For me, the tightening in my stomach. That's how I felt when I saw him walking, because I realize now, if a few things had been a little bit different in my life, if luck had intervened at other moments or not at all, I could be a person who wanders alone deep in the night. 4 years later, I still think of him and wonder if he got where he wanted to be. Or did my exhausted mind create him, parts of him, a figment of my imagination, a mirage in my journey through the desert? My name is Eva. And I'll be guiding you through a journey west, through the desert where we'll come upon a mirage. Are you seeing what's really there? Are there things you want to keep or let go of? And where will you go next? To start us off, we have Mac DeMarco playing Here Comes the Cowboy, followed by Patsy Cline, Willie Nelson, good old Willie, and lots more right here on Radio Row. 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

Hello again. 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So far, we had Aretha Franklin, who kicked us off, followed by Mac DeMarco, Patsy Cline, Willie Nelson, John Fahey, Wu, Macabre Plaza, Frank LaCrosto, and Houston and Dorsey. Now, up to this point, I've let you in on the sounds that remind me of where I was born and raised. As they say, the great state of Texas. It's a place that still feels as comfortable as home, but one I wanted to leave for so much of the time I was there. Now, with the distance, the much-appreciated distance, of living on the East Coast, I have room to romanticize Texas a little. To remember the people there who helped make me who I am now. Like my grandma, who we called Gans. She loved Willie Nelson, which is why every time I hear him now, I think of her. And I think of her house in East Texas, and the chocolate pie she'd have sitting waiting for us. Whew. Gans was a steady, independent Southern woman who'd give as good as she'd get. If I was sassy to her, which did happen quite a bit, she'd say, "Eva Marie," which filled me with absolute delight. I'd do something on purpose to ruffle her feathers just so I could hear her say my name like that. "Eva Marie." She'd often follow up with, "Don't forget I saw you first." Because she was the first person, I guess aside from the doctor, who saw me and held me when I first came into this world. The day she died, I listened on repeat to the song that introduced the Aretha Franklin album, Amazing Grace, The Complete Records. If you'll remember, it's the one that started us off on this program. And as I listened to it on that day, I could envision her and I on my birthday. Her holding me in a rocking chair, both of us just staring at each other. This not quite a memory and not quite an illusion, but a wish that maybe I was briefly seeing into the past, a moment of shared wonder between us. A wish that I want so badly to see her again. Now, I don't mean to make this a sorrowful moment, but when I think about Texas and about home, I can't help but think of her. And all this is to say, some illusions have the power to bring back those we miss. A mirage can also be a reprieve. But anyway, we continue on west, through dusty land with hints of life, of illusions of shimmering ground, as we make our way to the water, the ocean, so that we can dive in and wash clean all the hours spent on the road. Coming up, we have songs from Greenhouse, Parquet Courts, The Garden, Clinic, Frankie Reyes, Jerry Baird, Tommy Midnight, Benny Sings, Pier X, You'll Never Get to Heaven, and Rice Wine. Again, this is WFMU 91.9 FM.

with all the possibilities that come with it. It's funny how you can get so old and have nothing to show for it. Nothing but scars or a broken heart. All those victories and disappointments that play a part in this masquerade I try to sell to you. Forgetting during the long winter month that summer is there. Summer is there waiting. And the water. The archaic ideals and stifling dogma that I've been fed shall be washed away. Washed away clean.

Well, folks, we're here. We've arrived at our destination. I thank you so much for going on this journey with me, and I hope it stays with you the way it'll stay with me. It was an honor to be your DJ and companion on this road. You've been listening to Journey West by yours truly, Eva Marie. 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See you on down the road.

before things get too crazy. My name is Abaddon. This is Schmelting. You're listening to WFMU. Filling in today for Adrian and Olivia of the Ono Show. I don't have any Onos for you, but do I have some good music? I think the World Cup final just ended. I think Spain won. Congrats. I really haven't been following, but we're gonna trot around the world a little bit in this show. So, stick with me. We were just listening to the song Face A by Geometries off of their album La Tristesse du Facteur. And playing behind me right now is Murmurations off of Joseph Allred's new album. Let's go ahead and get that going. I'll be here with you from 6 to 8 just playing some tunes. So, keep it locked and loaded. Great to be here with you this evening. Yeah, WFMU, let's go.

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It's okay then.

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I don't think I could wear that. I don't think. I don't know.

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You know, we're not always on the same page. You might even call me a different page.

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1: Hello, everyone. Boy, time does fly when you're having fun and you're doing a 2-hour radio show instead of a 3-hour radio show. I was formally informed by my father via text that Spain finally scored at the beginning of the second overtime session. It was a scoreless game for about 105 minutes, and my father asked that I credited him as my sports reporter, so shout out to him. Viva España. In other news, the storm yesterday was absolutely crazy, and I was at a friend's house, and we opened the back door to her yard and were met with just a cornucopia of beautiful snails all over the place with delightful shells. Just, I mean, they grow these things themselves. It's really beautiful. It's remarkable. It was a great day to be a snail yesterday, I think. I'm with you for the next hour and 15 minutes or so, filling in for Olivia and Adrian of the Oh No show. And I believe next week Bethany will be filling in for them. So, it's an honor to be here with you today. I've got more good music headed your way. Thanks so much for listening to WFMU. Did I say my name is Abaddon and this is Schmelting? I will reiterate that, if you don't mind. And, yeah, I'd say let's bring up the energy a little bit, right? Alright, here we go.

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1: It did occur to me that I should tell you what you've been listening to, since it's been a minute. So I'm gonna jump back in for a second to tell you about the past few songs I've been playing. We just heard After a Storm by the Invaders. Prior to that, a new album. The track was Sensation by Helado Tropical, which is a collaboration between Helado Negro and Reina Tropical. It's very great. I recommend. Just before that, we were listening to Places You've Never Been by Robert Liner. That's a 1994 release from Apollo. Prior to that, we heard Make Something Happen by Guests, and I must acknowledge that I was inspired to play this new album from Guests from listening to Michelle's show. I was driving and she dropped a song from their new album, and I perked right up and I was like, what is this? This is great. So I wanted to play something from them on my show as well. Just before that, we heard Anne Killeen Rua by Skara Bre. It's a 1971 release. Prior to that, Cheshmi Man by Dariush. It's from the album Cheshmi Man Persian Music, a 1991 Caltex Records release. And after the last break, we were listening to The Beach Boys, of course. Cool Cool Water, Sunflower, because I've actually been archiving the WFMU library and reading snippets about the history of the Beach Boys. And I just felt like I wanted to include them in this set today. Since we're 5 minutes from the top of the hour, I'm gonna go ahead and tell you that you're listening to WFMU East Orange, WMFU Mount Hope in New York City and Rockland County at 91.9 FM, online at WFMU.org. And without further ado, let's get back to the music. I will see you on the other side. Yes. Okay. Here we go.

Русская народная песня «Тонкая рябина». Что стоишь, качаясь?

Schmelter's checking in. It's 7:24 p.m. here in Jersey City. A little over 30 minutes left with you. My name is Zabadon. This is Schmelting. I'm filling in for Adrian and Olivia of the Oh No Show. Tell you a little bit about what we were just listening to. Did a little bit of globetrotting in this last set since we last spoke. So we were just listening to So Rare by Esquivel and his orchestra. It's a 1960 release from RCA Victor. Prior to that, a 1981 release, that was a Suite al Culto Solar by Luis Perez. Of Mexico. I just before that we heard a classic from Brazil, 9 out of 10 by Caetano Veloso. Prior to that, we were listening to Prithibi by the Three C's. That's a new release from Earshift Music. And just before that, we were listening to a 1999 release that just got added to the WFMU New Bins. There's a track called A Thin Mountain Ash by Witipa Vladimir Uin. And the album is called Divine Music from Jail. And I do want to provide a little context to that song. As noted in the chat, it does sound a little bit like Sad Popeye, but that was actually a form of throat singing. He's a Tuvan musician, and in Tuvan throat singing, the performer hums a fundamental pitch and simultaneously manipulates the overtones that belong to the fundamental pitch to create a melody. It's very cool. And actually, when this was added to the New Bins, Dan Boda responded with some really interesting context about the artist Vladimir Wipa. He really developed his own style of kargira throat singing. So kargira is originally the most guttural and deepest style of throat singing, but Wipa developed a high tone approach that is compared to blues singing. I'm reading from Dan's email here. He also accompanied himself with a Russian button accordion, the bayan, which is not used by other Tuvan musicians. And then outside of his music, Wudapa spent most of his life in prison for very serious crimes, including murder, and it was there that Divine Music from a Jail was recorded, allegedly in the warden's office. He maintained his innocence, but was apparently convicted 3 times for various serious crimes of violence. So, yes, some interesting context for that track, and explains the title of the album, Divine Music from Jail. Okay. A little over 30 minutes left here with you this evening. Thanks so much for being here with me. We got some more music headed your way. So this next track is going to be Some Velvet Morning by Roland S. Howard and Lydia Lunch. Keep it locked to WFMU. Thanks for being here with me. It's a pleasure as always.

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